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1: TV show tours. 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
2: Oh, yeah, you can do a Bridgerton
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2: Where is Bridgerton set?
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1: So Ryland Clark, who I love,
2: yeah,
1: he's had a traumatic and evasive face tweakment. 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
2: You're joking.
1: Yeah.
2: I just don't get constantly
1: I think we should do a job on you.
2: No, I don't think so. I would never get a job done.
1: You are such a liar. You told me that you want to start wearing bronzer.
2: Yes, but that's for a different reason. 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
1: Could your little one outsmart Colm and Lucy? 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
2: Good morning. How are you doing? It is Trina Mara. For some reason, it's ended up being an all-male lineup on the show today. Not deliberately, but there you go. Coming up, two comedians and an artist. Sounds like a movie. Shane Daniel Byrne is going to be with us talking all about the Paddy Power Comedy Festival, which is coming up in July, happening at the Ivy Gardens. Tickets went on sale yesterday. And also joined by Richard Cooper, who is on Après Match. He's got a one-man show touring the country. Have a look at the website there, richardcooper.com. And we're going to be joined by Jordan O'Keefe. He was a finalist on Britain's Got Talent many years ago. He's had a lot of ups and downs since then, but his new song is doing just great. We'll find out his story next.
0: Something for the Weekend with Trina Mara.
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0: Ireland's Classic Hits Radio. It's Trina Mara. I didn't want to keep this chap waiting any longer. Derry's Jordan O'Keefe is in studio. I was just saying there, how long did it take you to drive from Derry?
1: An hour.
0: What?
1: No, I'm joking. 3 hours. 3 hours down the road.
0: Because I remember going to Derry. Now, I'm talking, it was probably in the early 90s.
1: But you would have been going the old way.
0: We went on a bus, and I'll never forget it as long as I live. It was horrific. Every pothole we hit on the way, I think it took us a week to get there.
1: I would say that. That's the Auchnacloy way. So that way, I wouldn't, like, I went to Cavan. I was playing in Cavan at the weekend, and it was 2.5 hours, but it felt like 6.5 hours.
0: Yeah.
1: But that road, that new road from Derry to Dublin is just motorway most of the way.
0: Okay.
1: It's so handy.
0: No, I don't think there was anything that resembled a motorway back in the day. Oh my God, it was horrific. So anytime I think of Derry, I think of
1: that road.
0: Horrific trip.
1: And the week trip.
0: You're welcome. So I don't feel that sorry for you. It didn't take that long at all. You're very welcome in. And as you mentioned there, you are a musician.
1: I am.
0: How do we know you? Because you've been on the telly.
1: I have been on the telly a long time ago, 13 years ago.
0: Is it?
1: It's crazy to think, isn't it? It feels like a different life.

0: sky.
1: So 2013, I got the final Britain's Got Talent, sang with Ed Sheeran, and did all the good stuff. But it's been a bit of a journey since. But as I say, it feels like an hour life, and we're here now, 32 years of age, and I'm still going strong.
2: Britain's Got Talent, what made you go for that in the first place, and what made you kind of stand out, do you think?
1: I loved the shows. I loved entertaining. I loved singing. I just loved being on that sort of... Well, I always wanted to be on stage. Do you know what I mean? It was sort of my thing. I loved wrestling when I was younger. So I always,
2: wrestling and music.
1: Wrestling and music. That could be something good. Britain's Got Talent came along that year. I just went and auditioned and I got through.
2: Because I always think, how do people even get on that in the first place? You never even see, like, where do people apply? I never see...
1: I went to Liverpool one year. I had many rejections before X Factor and Britain's Got Talent. Went to Liverpool one year and it was... You know when you see it on the TV and it's like queues upon queues? Yeah. That's the way it was. Especially for X Factor in Dublin. It was like zigzags. It was Cook Park. I went and did that.
2: I covered that down there,
1: yeah. Just zigzags. And then that's where I actually was on when Niall Horan was here. I was standing beside Niall Horan in the queue.
2: And do you know, Jordan, he's going to be my next husband.
1: Is he?
2: I say this all the time on the air.
1: Not before I get him.
2: He's going to be my next husband. But I haven't told the current one.
1: That's all right. But I haven't told my wife either.
2: But when I went on my hen, actually, funnily enough, where did we go? Oh, I can't even remember. Somewhere in the UK. It was a surprise thing. And there was a thing set up for the X Factor auditions.
1: Yeah.
2: And I was sending photographs back home, letting on to all my pals that I was actually
1: going for it.
2: They were like, you're what? Yeah, go for the X Factor.
1: Forget about the radio.
2: But they knew I couldn't sing. But sure, that doesn't matter sometimes on the X Factor.
1: Well, that's it. They do. I remember whenever I auditioned on Britain's Got Talent, there was someone on that was doing like a Britney Spears impersonation. It was...
2: really bad.
1: I wouldn't say, I can't say that now, but it was there for a reason.
2: Put the crows out of business.
1: Yeah.
2: Yeah,
1: but it was there for a reason. You know what I mean?
2: Yeah, yeah, yeah.
1: They did it for a reason. So thankfully I was on afterwards and picked the whole place.
2: Okay, yeah. So then when you go on and you're brilliant, the whole crowd go wild.
1: Yeah, never had an experience. I got it. I was 18 at the time. Never had. I don't remember it. I know sometimes you can picture it in your head. I cannot remember standing on that stage. When I watch it back, it still feels like somebody else.
2: And were you absolutely bricking it before you went on?
1: I was 18. I was bricking
2: it. Do you know the way sometimes you can have this like overconfidence at that age?
1: I wasn't
2: almost
1: one of them kids.
2: No.
1: No. I think afterwards I got a bit of confidence. I think that's maybe what happened with me. Yeah. I think maybe, I was just actually thinking about this when I was walking along. I was like, there's two people. There's the performer and there's the person.
2: Yeah,
1: and it's like someone when you go into a job and they get higher up and their ego gets bigger and they think they are, you know, the person they are in that
2: fake
1: job.
2: Fake it till you make it.
1: Exactly. Well, but that's the thing. I felt I became the Jordan O'Keefe, the singer, the musician, the, you know, celebrity as it was maybe at the time.
2: Yeah.
1: And I should have switched that button off when I got away from that.
2: And who was the judge? Who were the judging panel when you were on the year you were on?
1: Simon Coyle, Amanda Holden, Alicia Dixon and David Williams. Got the final, came sixth, had a great time and really, really enjoyed it. I got to meet so many people. Like I met every talent that came on there.
2: Do a bit of name dropping there, Jordan. Go on.
1: Beyonce, am I joking? I didn't.
2: She's just on the phone there.
1: I know, exactly. Every week. But no, I got to see so many people. We became really friendly with Ant and Dec.
2: Did you?
1: I did, because Dec's family's actually from Ireland. So one of his like relations liked me on the show. So I used to spend a bit of time with them. And all my mum and dad were in their dressing room and everything. They were really, really lovely.
2: Can we ring them? And then Ed Sheeran, how did that come about? You were duetting with Ed Sheeran and everything.
1: So I sang Little Things on the show and Ed wrote that song for One Direction. So that's how we connected.
2: I mean, Ed writes every song for everybody.
1: He is. He's massive. I don't know how he lives his life. It's crazy. And yeah, he just came over to me and was like, I wrote the song and do you want to sit with each other for a while? So I went to this dressing room. We sat all day drinking beers and chatting and singing songs together. We put a video up on YouTube. I think it's got like 700,000 views or something.
2: Oh my God. Ed Sheeran. I remember my very first encounter with Ed Sheeran. I mean, introduced to him as this up and coming singer.
1: Yeah.
2: And did I want to have him on the show or not? And I was like, oh, do I want to have him on? Let's see. And I just thought that he was somebody completely different.
1: Yeah.
2: And then we did.
1: You rocked him with a ginger hair.
2: I think we did. No, I think we did a phone call first of all, and he was up a Scottish mountain, and the reception kept going, and it was an absolute pain. And I was thinking to myself, is this worth the effort, Dick? Because the reception kept going. And then it was like we did the call, and he was brilliant. And then he came over to Dublin for something, and he was playing all the songs to me on his iPhone. It was one of the original iPhones. He was playing these songs, going, "What do you think of this?" and what. Like mad. And then next thing, overnight, he just exploded. And I was like, so glad that I had him on.
1: Well then, you'll be glad you'll have me in.
3: Simon.
4: Jordan, if I'm being honest, I didn't really like it.

0: You and your voice are amazing.
1: Thank you very much.
2: You played that perfectly. David?
3: You got a fantastic voice. You are astonishingly good.
1: Thank you very much.
2: Simon?
4: Jordan. I absolutely love them.
5: So listen, the music career, so that was great.
6: Yeah.
5: Everything was going well. What happened next?
6: Well, I came home and I drank and partied quite a bit. That was one thing. Not something that I'm proud of, but I thought I was trying to replace the highs.
5: Yeah.
6: Where, you know, when it was low, I tried to replace the highs, and that's not something I'm proud of, but it's the way it went. And then,
5: when you say you were drinking and partying, I mean properly partying?
6: Oh, probably partying. Oh, that was something that I was up and down for years. You know, drink was always a thing, but the partying was, you know, very here and there, but near the end before I got sober. So I'm 3 years sober in August. It was quite heavy. And it became quite a lonely, sad thing. It starts all about a crack with your friends. Oh, you know.
5: It's all the crack, and then you're by yourself. And
6: by yourself.
5: Where's everyone? Yeah. You were probably the person who was buying all the drinks and all that.
6: Oh, jeepers, that was me 100%. But no, I got signed to Warner Brothers in 2017, and I had wrote songs with some amazing people. I actually have a song with Codeine. We're releasing that on the album. It's been some experience, and the new music is really, really, really, really, really cool. So this new song I have called If You Know, it's doing well.

0: My manager actually never liked Ifeanu because he thought everything else was better.
1: Really?
0: And then when Ifeanu came out and everyone loved it, he was like, I knew that song was good.
1: I knew it was a hit. Jordan O'Keefe with us in studio. He was a finalist on Britain's Got Talent in 2013, and life has had a few ups and downs since then, so we're going to chat more about his story next on Ireland's Classic Hits Radio.

0: Ireland's Classic Hits Radio. It's Trina Maris, something for the weekend. Well, Jordan O'Keefe was a finalist on Britain's Got Talent in 2013, a singer, and life has had a few ups and downs since then. So he's sharing a story with us today. He also has a very big song out at the moment called If You Know, You Know. We'll chat more with him next on Something for the Weekend.
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0: Classic Hits Radio. Singer Jordan O'Keefe is with us in studio. His new song is called If You Know You Know, doing very, very well. But it hasn't always been easy since he was a finalist on Britain's Got Talent in 2013. So just going back a little step, when you said about the partying and the drinking, were people around you saying, come on now, Jordan, you need to give that a rest? Did they realise how bad was it getting for you?
1: I think whenever you're drinking and partying, the people that you surround yourself with don't really want to maybe think about that.
0: They're the party animals too?
1: Yeah, they're enjoying it. You know, everyone's enjoying it. But I knew, look, I was emotional on nights out. I was crying. I was breaking down.
0: Yeah.
1: It was more of a fact that I didn't want to be here any longer. Didn't like the person I was becoming. Didn't like the things I was doing. Didn't like the way I was treating people, because you use everybody else to fill the gap inside when I really needed to do was, you know, look at myself. Mm. So I have a wife and three kids at home.
0: You've three children?
1: I have three children, yeah.
0: You don't?
1: I do.
0: You're young to have three, aren't you?
1: Aye. Well, you know what? They are the things that keep me going.
0: Yeah.
1: My wife and my kids. They're the reason why I'm obviously wanting to do this more and make them proud of me. Even though they're probably proud of me anyway, but...
0: And were you with your wife, were you with her a long time?
1: I've been with my wife 11 years.
0: Okay, so she was with you through all this...
1: She has seen everything.
0: Okay.
1: At the very start we met, and I was off the rails. The eldest is Enrique, but he's my stepson, but he's my son.
0: He's in what?
1: He's my stepson.
0: No, what did you say before that?
1: His name's Enrique.
0: Oh, okay.
1: Yeah, so my wife's from Brazil.
0: Okay. Aye. I thought you said, he's Enrique. I was like, what's Ricky?
1: Well, that's what we call him, Ricky.
0: Yeah.
1: So Enrique is my stepson, and Melania just had him. He was only 1.5, but she split with the father, so she was on her own, and I was in a dark place. And we met, and we just fell in love with each other. Over time, she started to realize that I was a bit off the rails. It would get worse, and it would get better, and it would get worse, and it would get better, and she's been there throughout everything. But now I'm in a really, really good place.
0: Yeah.
1: And I would never ever go back. I couldn't lose.
0: Well, what was the changing point for you? What did you do that made you?
1: I got my jaw broke in a bar.
0: Did you?
1: Mm. I went and sang at a wedding and everything. 2 days later, with a jaw broke.
0: So, were you getting aggressive with other people?
1: I wouldn't say I was aggressive. It just depended on the night.
0: Mm.
1: It was more somebody else was doing something, and I tried to intervene. And to be fair, I knew the guy. I was friends with him, and I'd say to him, like, "Well, go and talk about it outside." But I wasn't really, you know, saying we're going to fight. And I ended up getting slapped in the jaw.
0: Ow.
1: Yep. That was
0: sobering moment.
1: If I had probably got a hit in the jaw and my jaw didn't break, I probably would have kept going. But it was the pain and what I went through. And I started to realise then, I was like, what are you doing with your life? What is going on here? I actually had to travel to Edinburgh, then sing at a wedding, then the next day get surgery, and then travel home. My face was out of here.
0: Oh my God.
1: And I stayed in mum and dad's house for 6 weeks because I didn't want my kids to see me.
0: Yeah.
1: And that was like rehab.
0: Was it? Yeah.
1: Yeah. So
0: was your mother not putting up with that anymore? And she was like,
1: see, to be honest, whenever I was drinking, I mean, it was my way or the highway sort of thing. You know what I mean? I just really did what I wanted to do, and it's not the way life should be.
0: Yeah.
1: You know, so like if my wife said to me, "You're not going out tonight," I would have went out and then tried to apologize 2 days later. Oh, I'm sorry.
0: Oh, yeah.
1: Just, you know, when you're an addict.
0: You're just selfish.
1: When you're an addict, addicts are selfish. They want their fix, and when they don't get their fix, they will do anything they can to get it, you know.
0: So financially and everything then, Jordan, I mean, you were playing gigs all the time still, so you had money coming in.
1: Yeah.
0: And like, there's good money to be made you're in the music business, whether you have a record deal or not.
1: Yeah.
0: You know,
1: I was playing in bars.
0: Someone told me before, somebody who was signed, I won't say who they are, but they're signed to a label, and they were saying they were making more money when they were busking.
1: Yeah.
0: And that's the truth.
1: When I was busking Dublin, like, there was good days. I'll tell you.
0: How much would you make it a day, and where's a good spot?
1: Oh, I don't know if I could tell you.
0: No, go
1: that.
0: On, do.
1: I'll tell you about the story then. So I went down on a Friday night, and it was a really windy, blowy night. It was awful. It's cold, freezing cold.
0: Mm.
1: I made €40 in 2 hours, right? And I was, God, because it cost me like €80 to come down. The next day, I stayed down that night. The old me would have been like, I'm way home. And
0: where would you stay? Would you have to go to a hotel?
1: So I had a friend at the time.
0: Okay, so
1: but I used to stay in a hostel. So it was like €17 for the wee Pollard hostel. But they need to park your car, which is another like €20 whatever. But I went out the next day, and in 1 hour, I made €400.
0: In 1 day?
1: In 1 hour.
0: 1 hour?
1: 1 hour, aye. 1 hour. It's crazy.
0: Wow.
1: I literally made, 10 times more than what I made the night before.
0: Before,
1: whenever the weather was awful, I only made €40. And I remember playing to a couple. And I used to do content, and I was like, can I put this video up? At least give me something. And they were like, no. It's like, oh my God. So I've no video to put up. Went out the next day, first hour, €400. More, maybe more. But that just goes to show the determination. You have to, it's like,
0: you have to keep going.
1: You ever see the picture of the guy with the pick going near the diamonds?
0: Mm.
1: And he stops too early, and the other guy keeps going, and he gets the gold.
0: Yeah.
1: That's what it's about.
0: Was that like cash? Or were the people tapping? Because now you can tap
1: bit
0: and everything.
1: Both. Yeah. Bit of both, yeah.
0: You can do that now.
1: Yeah.
0: It's brilliant. Because no one has cash anymore.
1: A lot? No, you'd be shocked.
0: Mm.
1: But I got the wee tippy tap thing. The wee sum up. I did. Of course I did. Oh. I seen everybody else at it. I was like, her.
0: My daughter made her Holy Communion there the other week, and I was saying, you should have got one of those sum up things that people could just tap. So you had money coming in, so things weren't desperate financially or anything.
1: I didn't busk until I got sober, so I would never have done it. I just wouldn't have had the mental capacity or the drive to do it. You know what I mean? So no, whenever I was drinking, I used to sing in the bars, so I was sort of playing in the same place every weekend. Yeah. And it just became, you know, Groundhog Day. But even my voice and my ability was just limited because I was always tired. I just wasn't myself.
0: You look really healthy to me, and it's hard to believe looking at you that you were such a heavy drinker. Like, you look somebody who's very into their
1: health. I'll show you pictures of me after.
0: Really?
1: I was really bad. All really, really bad. And don't get me wrong, like, there's times I have ate a bit more than I should have. Because when you're an addict, you replace. So, you know.
0: So weight went on?
1: No, not weight went on. I actually lost a lot of weight. I was a lot fitter. But then, you know, over time, like, I lost my granny, that my first death I ever had when I got sober, and really, really helped me because I was very close there. And, you know, I wasn't able to clutch anything, so it was food. Uh-huh. You know, like, I love my food. We used to do food reviews, so we did, me and my wife, online. So we used to go around doing that, and then weight sort of came on, but I never got to the way I was. But recently I've started training and all again, but I know I looked awful. I looked like a completely different person.
0: Really?
1: Anybody had ever seen me when I got sober, I was like, jeepers.
0: They
1: like
0: got a
1: shock on their face. Yeah.
0: Singer Jordan O'Keefe with us in studio. He was a finalist on Britain's Got Talent in 2013. We're hearing all about the ups and downs since then. It's Something for the Weekend on Ireland's Classic Hits Radio.

0: 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Jordan O'Keefe is with us in studio sharing his struggles with drink after going on Britain's Got Talent in 2013. Everything was going great until it wasn't, and now it's going very well again. 3 years sober. We're hearing his story on Ireland's Classic Hits Radio.
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0: Kids Radio. It's Trina Mara. Very happy to have Jordan O'Keefe in studio with us. And he's been really, really open sharing his story about his struggle with drink. He was a finalist on Britain's Got Talent in 2013. His new song, If You Know, You Know, is doing great though. And Jordan is with us. Everything started getting back together. You gave up the drink.
1: Yeah.
0: The last 3 years has been brill.
1: Amazing. Of course, it's not amazing all the time. You've your ups and downs, but it's been an awakening. I used to think that I was scared, actually, that I couldn't write a good song because I used to write my music when I was high. So the songs that came out of me was just crazy. And I know this is going to sound mad, but I don't know if you believe in God or if anybody does, but I'm not here to preach on anybody. But sometimes it just felt like somebody was watching over me and it would just, boom, come out of me. And the emotion I felt, the vibration that would come with it, it's hard to explain. And that's when the best songs would come. There's a song I wrote about abuse that I incurred when I was younger, and I wrote it within like 20 odd minutes, and it just, everything rhymed, it all pieced
0: just came out
1: in my head.

0: is beautiful. And then there's just so many, many good songs. And it's not just happy and upbeat. There'll be ones that'll touch people. And then we finish it on a high with a song called Better Parts of Me.
1: When you've had a life like this and so much has happened in, like, you're still such a young age, and like that your friend passing away and everything. Yeah. I mean, that could have been you.
0: Yep. That's one of the things. Do you know what's crazy? I say this when I was doing the live show. We did a showcase in Dublin, Anne and Derry. And I said, you know, one of the things that was hard for me was whenever Jack passed away, I felt a bit jealous because I wanted that freedom of just release of all this stuff that was going on in our lives. And I know it's awful to say, but that's the way I felt. And I remember going to little things that they had, candles lit for him, and it would be heartbreaking. Like, we weren't the closest of friends whenever he passed, but we knew each other growing up. And, you know, that'll always stay with you. Do you know what I mean? There's always a piece of somebody, no matter if you knew them whenever you were 10, 5, 16, whatever. Mm. When something like that happens, it hits you. And it'll hit some people harder than others. But it hit me hard.
1: And men are, I think they're getting better at talking to each other, but there's still a long way to go, isn't there?
0: Big time. I try to do a lot of it online. I try to encourage men to talk. I know it's crazy, though. When I do that, the amount of hatred that comes and the amount of twisting that will come to stop it.
1: What do you mean,
0: it.
1: Like?
0: Well, I think people are scared for men to open up and talk out. Like, I'm very, very open about the abuse that happened to me when I was younger.
1: What happened?
0: So I was sexually abused when I was 8 years of age. I used to say six until my mum reminded me, because me and my mum never really talked about it until I started opening up. And it was when I was 8 years of age. And I'm just like, I've had comments telling me I'm a liar. I've had comments saying, like, you know, basically they don't want me talking about this. But also, there's men out there that's probably worried in case another man speaks up. And another man speaks up, and the next thing you know, all these people are being outed. Although I would never talk about the person that happened to me. He was young, and I was young. And I think he's older now. I've never heard anybody else say anything bad about him, but it was still, what he did to me was wrong.
1: And did you ever confront that person?
0: I did,
1: yeah.
0: Yeah. I met him one night in the bar, and brought him outside, and he was shaking, like. And that's the other thing. And he admitted to it, and that was the other thing. If he had said no, then maybe that would have drove me to be a bit more, you know, there's something else here. The fact that he admitted to it, and the fact that he looks so worried, I think me talking about it publicly and not mentioning his name is enough for him to be maybe, you know, he'll always hear it and always know that what he did was wrong. Like, I think he would have been, what, 12? I'd have been 8.
1: Okay.
0: But I remember it so vividly.
1: You still
0: and he
1: remember.
0: Knew what he was doing.
1: Yeah.
0: You know, it wasn't as if, like, it accidentally happened. He picked me. Now, there was a lot to it. That boy did a lot of damage. He did a lot of damage.
1: And did you tell your mother at the time?
0: How does a boy know what's really going on? Do you know? I didn't know what was happening. I didn't know it was normal. I grew up thinking that was normal.
1: Yeah.
0: So whenever I was getting into relationships with girls and trying to, you know, advance a relationship too quickly, they were like, what are you doing? And you're like, well, this is not what we're meant to do. So there was a lot of learning there. And obviously, you know, anytime I ever got into a relationship with a woman, I would automatically push them away as soon as I got them. You know, I would be one of them guys that would, you know, be very good at the start, and then I would just be like a disaster afterwards because it really messed me up. You feel like you're not worth anything. You feel like you just be taken advantage of at any time. You feel like you're not good enough. So, you know, I projected that onto everybody else, and as I got older and never dealt with it, it just became worse and worse and worse, and that's why drink and partying became a clutch.
1: That happens, doesn't it?
0: It does, and that's the thing. There's a lot of people that have went through that. I still speak to men all the time that struggle just to be able to say, I'm not doing okay. Like, my wife will be on the phone to her sister or friend or mum all day. I'm never on the phone. I'm not even in group chats anymore. And there's days I'm sitting on and I'm like, I need to get out and just talk to someone.
1: And have you got a best friend?
0: My wife.
1: Other than your wife?
0: No. Okay, the boys in the band are really, really good friends. I struggle to find best friends now. I had a really good friend group when I was younger, and it was my fault. I pushed them all away when I went on TV. Because
1: did you get too big for your boots, kind of?
0: No, there was other friends that were on about with me. So all my friends worked, but there was lads that didn't work, and we were running around together. And then you became friends with them, and it was tricky. I didn't know what to do. I was 18, and I probably messed them about a bit, but I still see them, and like, you know.
1: Would you? I know you didn't fall out with them, but would you think about, you know, presenting the olive branch or whatever that saying is, and seeing if you could?
0: I've tried
1: get
0: it
1: back
0: over
1: friends.
0: The years. Tried over the years. Like, I used to drink with a lot of the guys.
1: Yeah.
0: So I've tried over the years. But again, like, we love
1: it's never too late to repair things. And, you know, especially to get, like, friendships are important.

0: They are.
1: You know.
0: They are, yeah.
1: So there's my lecture for today.
0: Yeah. Thank you.
1: Yeah, no, maybe. Maybe think about it. You know, it's good to have.
0: No, I still see them, but I don't know. I don't think I'll ever be able to see them.
1: Mm.
0: But I still see them. And the thing is, too, when you're doing this job, it's very hard to have friends.
1: Yeah.
0: You know, best friends. You never know who you're going to be. I have my wife there.
1: And I think, you know, when you became so well known from going on a show like Britain's Got Talent as well, I guess you've suddenly, you have people pulling you from left, right, and everyone comes out of the woodwork because they know you.
0: Yep.
1: And then you're like, well, which one's the real friends?
0: Out. Whenever I used to go on nights out, I would take anybody that was willing to come, and that would have been during the week. So then boys would have been working. Mm. Didn't really work out. So there's a lot of mistakes I've made, definitely.
1: Yeah.
0: But you never know what the future will hold.
1: So three kids, how old are the children?
0: 4, 6, and 13.
1: So busy at home.
0: Crazy. And the thing is, my stepson, he's like very chilled and relaxed and like so lackadaisical. My two are crazy.
1: Are they crazy?
0: So I was up at 4 o'clock this morning, yeah, right? And I made me eggs and whatever. And I just heard my daughter sitting in the hall, in the floor, looking at me through the window. And I was like, oh,
1: like
0: my.
1: Something out of the Ring.
0: Yeah. And I was like, are you all right, gorgeous? And she's like, she got up to sort of play with me. And I was like, yeah, no.
1: Their mother's going to love
0: bed.
1: You now.
0: I know, back to bed. So I actually got her to bed. And then she was lying beside her mommy, conked out. So.
1: Oh, God.
0: But they're mad, like.
1: Where can we find your music? Where's the best place to get it?
0: Ah, everywhere. On all streaming platforms, YouTube, Spotify, Apple Music. You can find what I'm doing daily on TikTok, Instagram, Facebook. So yeah.
1: You're good on the platforms. You have to be.
0: 160,000 followers all over now, so it's going rightly.
1: Jesus, will you get a few of them to follow me?
0: Hey, no
1: I have
0: problem.
1: About two.
0: Come on, now. No, you don't. No, you
1: I
0: don't.
1: Do. I'm brutal at it.
0: No,
1: I do.
0: Don't.
1: Jordan, it's been lovely to have you in.
0: Thank you so
1: Thanks
0: much.
1: Thanks so much for coming in. Safe journey back to Derry.
0: Thank you.
1: Is it really like Derry Girls in Derry?
0: It is actually.
1: Yeah.
0: I love that. I actually know the girls from, well, a couple of girls from Derry Girls.
1: Do you? Who do you know?
0: Saoirse. I know Saoirse.
1: Oh, yeah.
0: I know Saoirse Jackson. I would know her family, actually. And she's flying too. They're all doing brilliant. That show really took off.
1: They're doing great, aren't they?
0: It was actually in Monaco with Brona Gallagher. You know Brona, who she did the
1: Brona,
0: she did the new one. How do you get the Heaven from Belfast?
1: Yeah,
0: have you seen it? It's cracker.
1: Yeah, yeah.
0: Aye.
1: And she was amazing because she was in The Commitments all those millions of years ago. So before you were even born, probably.
0: Yeah. We were chatting about the music business and all as well. She's still flat out playing away.
1: She's brilliant.
0: Aye, she is. She's very good.
1: Derry, and then who else? Derry, Nadine Coyle.
0: Nadine Coyle, yep.
1: Who didn't know her date of birth?
0: I know why. I forgot her passport.
1: She's never going to live that down.
0: Never, ever.
1: Thanks so much for popping in.
0: Thank you so much.
1: And sharing
0: for
1: your
0: me.
1: Story today.
0: No problem.
1: And the best of luck in the future.
0: Thank you so much.
1: See you now. It's Ireland's Classic Hits Radio.

0: 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It's something for the weekend with Trina. I hope you're enjoying the show now. Still to come, Shane Daniel Byrne is going to tell us all about the Paddy Power Comedy Festival. And Ristard Cooper, formerly of Après Match, is doing a one-man show all around the country. And I hope he does a few impersonations for us. He's coming up on Ireland's Classic Hits Radio.
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5: It's 7 o'clock. Good morning. I'm Jane McNamara. Canadian Prime Minister Mark Carney begins an official two-day visit to Ireland this morning. He'll be in Dublin today, while tomorrow he will visit County Mayo. Chief reporter Barry White has more.
6: The Canadian Prime Minister Mark Carney is expected to arrive at Dublin Airport between 9 and 10 o'clock this morning. After meeting with French President Emmanuel Macron yesterday, the Canadian Prime Minister flies from Paris to Dublin this morning. His visit will begin at government buildings, where he will meet the Taoiseach. He will then deliver a speech at Trinity College Dublin. This evening, a reception in his honour will be held at Dublin Castle. Tomorrow, Mr. Carney will travel to County Mayo, where his grandparents were born. They emigrated from Mayo to Quebec in 1925.
5: Meanwhile, hundreds of new jobs are to be created by Canadian IT firm OpenText. The company plans to add 400 positions by 2029 as part of a major expansion of its operations in Cork and Galway. The €105 million investment is the largest ever made in Ireland by a Canadian headquartered technology company. Executive Vice President of OpenText, Shannon Bell, says the new jobs will be mainly in technology and AI.
7: OpenText is making an announcement of €105 million investment, which translates into 400 jobs here in Ireland, largely in technology, AI, cybersecurity, and sovereign cloud. The jobs are going to be located in our Centre of Excellence in Cork, as well as supporting jobs in Galway and the broader Ireland region.
5: U.S. forces have shot down multiple Iranian drones heading towards the Strait of Hormuz. The drones posed a threat to commercial traffic in the waterway, a source told Reuters. Confirming the shooting down of the drones, U.S. Central Command said the waterway was open for transit. It comes just hours after the U.S. and Iran signaled an agreement to end the war was close. President Trump says a U.S. military strike has killed the alleged leader of Venezuela's Tren de Aragua gang, Nino Guerrero. He described the operation as a swift and lethal strike carried out with the help of Venezuelan authorities. Guerrero was wanted by the U.S. on terrorism, racketeering and organized crime charges. In the U.S., a service will take place in Leicester this morning, remembering those who lost their lives in a deadly plane crash just over a year ago. An Air India flight heading for London came down shortly after takeoff in Ahmedabad. Only one of the 242 people on board survived, while 19 more were killed on the ground. Indian authorities say they're still analysing evidence from the crash. Sitaben's 12-year-old son was among them who died.
8: There was no chance to save him. He could not get up. People had gathered around and I kept screaming, "Somebody save my son, save my son," but I could not save him.
5: It looks like good weather is finally returning this weekend. Met Éireann has forecast temperatures to rise up to 23 degrees in parts of the country with good sunny spells. The weather will be mostly in the south with cooler spells elsewhere. Alan O'Reilly from Carlo Weather has the latest update.
9: Generally good sunny spells across the weekend for most areas. Some parts of the north will be a little bit unlucky with some more cloud and some patchy drizzle today, but tomorrow Sunday we'll see more sunny spells as well. Temperatures will increase, particularly in the south today, and generally a much better weekend with a break from the rain.
5: The search is on for the country's number one dad, a campaign inviting people across the state to nominate their dad, stepdad, granddad or father figure is currently underway by the card company Moonpig. The winning nominee will become the official face of Father's Day on the 21st of the month. Finally, Harry Styles has kicked off a record-breaking 12-night residency at Wembley Stadium in London, surpassing previous records set by Coldplay and Taylor Swift. He reflected on his X Factor beginnings last night, thanking fans and his sister for helping him on his journey. That's your news at 4 minutes past seven.
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11: Mostly dry today with spells of warm summer sunshine. Highest temperatures generally about 16 to 22 degrees.
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11: Good morning. How are you doing? It's Trina Mara. Now, if you are a fan of Après Match, Ristard Cooper is going to be with us. He's got a one-man show touring the country and his impersonations are just gas. So stick around for that. Also, comedian Shane Daniel Byrne is going to be with us to tell us all about the Paddy Power Festival lineup. Tickets went on sale yesterday morning and this is happening in the Ivy Gardens in July. Brilliant event. Of course, Shane recently starred alongside Tom Von Lawler, aka Nidge, in the RTE drama series The Sacred Vows. A brilliant series, by the way, and it's still up there on the RTE Player if you want to have a look at it. We'll chat to Shane next.
0: Something for the weekend with Trina Mara.
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0: Ireland's Classic Hits Radio, Trina Mara here, and the Paddy Power Comedy Festival has been revealed. It's back at the Ivy Gardens for July, and to tell us who'll be on the lineup, we have a very special guest who is also on the lineup. Do you introduce yourself?
1: Hello, it is Shane Daniel Byrne, comedian and star.
0: An extraordinaire actor. How are you doing?
1: Oh yes, I'm an actor now. I always forget that I'm an actor now. I don't really feel like a real one.
0: Do you know what? When you popped up on These Sacred Vows opposite Tom Von Lawler, I nearly died. I couldn't believe it. It's like, there he is.
1: That was quite exciting. I mean, that was the big scene I had, was me and Tom Von Lawler. Me and Nate, one-to-one. Yeah, pretty cool. It was a real pleasure.
0: It was very, very serious. Yeah, amazing. So well done on that. But we're here to talk about the Comedy Festival because this is your other life. Tell me all about this. Who's doing it? Because this is always kind of kept very top secret. And we have to, you know, you can't tell anyone until we tell you you can.
1: So, now, let me ask, do you have it in front of you? Because I do not.
0: And this was your only job.
1: I know, and she literally said to me, but then you asked me not to use my headphones, so now I'm using my normal phone, an old-fashioned.
0: And now you can't see.
1: Well, there's loads. I'll tell you who's coming. There's always a mix. It's an international and Irish. You get the best of the best, cream of the crop from both worlds.
0: Mm-hmm.
1: A top favourite of mine is Fern Brady, who's a Scottish comedian, and she's my absolute favourite. She's had a great time at the festival loads of times, and she's absolutely brilliant and very much fun, and a best-selling author now as well since her last time she was here.
0: Mm-hmm.
1: So she's one to look out for. And then let me see. Oh my god,
0: do you know what you sound like, Shane? You sound like someone who's gone into the Leaving Cert and the question they were planning on the essay didn't turn up, so
1: yes.
0: Next thing they're trying to take one word and they're going to throw it into a different essay altogether.
1: I want to talk about Yeats. That's
0: go.
1: What I want to do. I'm going to figure out how I can fit Yeats and Elizabeth Bishop into this phone call. That's what I'm trying to do here now. Okay. No, because I read it. It is very, they do keep it tightly under wraps. SNL, both UK and US are both represented. So SNL UK, which everyone said was going to be crap and then everyone loved it.
0: Yeah.
1: Larry Dean, who's a Scottish comedian again. Oh my God, I'm all about the Scottish comedians today. Scottish comedian Larry Dean, and he's so funny, really, really funny. So if you've seen him in the sketches, you might think fine, but then he's like such a brilliant stand-up as well. And then from US SNL is Chris Redd, who I don't think he's on it anymore, but he was a big star on SNL for a couple of years there.
0: Mm.
1: And he's kind of like one of the big stars. It's always a funny weekend for us because you get this, there's different styles. Like the UK has one style, Ireland has one style, America has another, and Australia again.
0: Mm.
1: So it's always interesting to see the different way when you have them all on a lineup together.
0: Oh, yeah.
1: You can see, you get a different flavour all the time.
0: Yeah, you should do like a kind of a World Cup of comedy and see who can,
1: and see
0: who's the funniest.
1: Who's the best.
0: Yeah.
1: Well, obviously the Irish are the funniest.
0: Obviously.
1: That is genuinely my firm belief. Like all the other, in England, they want to do real serious stand-up about serious things. And we do serious things too, but I do think Irish stand-up just has an edge of like, just more crack.
0: Do you know, Shane, I once went to a comedy club in New York for New Year's Eve one year, and the comedy kicked off at like whatever 8 o'clock, and the whole idea was you got a wristband which allowed you then into the area for the ball drop where you didn't actually have to queue around things, so that was ideal. And I fell asleep. I just didn't really get the American humour. It wasn't great. Like,
1: it's just kind of, sometimes it's slower and they go for like, blah, blah, blah, blah, blah, and here's a clever punchline, blah, blah, blah. Some of them are like that. And then there's a real mix, though. There's a real mix. Some of them are like smash hit one after another, like joke after joke. The Irish ones, the big Irish acts that you'll see this year, Emma Doran, a big star. She tours all over the whole country and the world now. She's killing it. So Emma Doran is a big one. Foylambs and Hogg are back. I think they haven't been there in a couple of years. Kind of our biggest sketch group. And then Jason Byrne, Dylan Moran, as I call them old guys, you know, they'll be around.
0: Chris Kent, who I love. I did something.
1: Chris Kent is the best.
0: I did
1: love
0: something
1: Chris
0: terrible.
1: Kent. I wish
0: on
1: I was Chris Kent.
0: No, the last time Chris came into studio, he arrived into the reception area, right? And I went out to greet him. And somebody told me that Chris wasn't really a hugger. Now, this may or may not be true. I hugged him. And I held that hug, honestly, for about 2 minutes. And I just kept patting his back to see how awkward I could make him feel. And he was he was like, what is going on here? This one will not let go of me. And I just kept, and every time he tried to pull away from me, I kept patting his back even more so. And I was just trying my best to keep a straight face. And of course, in the corner, it was my pal who was videoing the whole thing. He said, I am dead to him now as a result of doing that. Yeah, he's great.
1: He's never
0: going to
1: show up at that station ever again. He won't darken the door. Oh no, he is absolutely brilliant. Like, I love Chris Kent. And then there's other, if you like the big other big Irish acts who are kind of touring or whatever, like Alison Spittle is is back. Well, Catherine Bohart, who's based in the UK, but she'll be, she's an Irish actor in the UK who's killing it over there at the moment. Yeah. So she's excellent over here. And then if there's some people you might recognise from online. So people love the Joe.ie videos with Ryan Carrick and Ross McCartney. They've been getting millions of views. So both of those lads are in there. And then other big kind of people you recognise from online. Serena Terry, who used to be Mammy Banter. Now she's Serena Terry.
0: Yeah.
1: She is excellent. And she just does her own thing. She's like, I've got a big giant Instagram and TikTok. Now I'm going on tour. I'm a stand-up. She's excellent.
0: She came on the show a few weeks ago. And honestly, she's so popular. Like the amount of messages that came in, everyone dying to see her. So she's going to do great at this.
1: Yeah, she's there too. Rachel Galvo as well, another one people might, who's been doing really well online, Rachel Galvo. And then there's a UK act who I'd recommend if you're kind of picking based on that. There's one guy called Red Richardson who's just so funny. He's been over in Ireland a few times. He did the festival last year and just destroyed it. Everyone was delighted with him. So Red Richardson, he's one. He's kind of an online guy. He doesn't really do stand-up clips, but you see him online sometimes, but he's absolutely excellent. And then Scott Bennett, who's kind of one of these ones who are tipped to be the next big star. That's another one there as well.
0: Okay. God, it feels like every year the lineup is getting longer and longer and longer. There's so many people that are trying out comedy that maybe before they wouldn't have had the confidence to do that. Or I think online and everything has really helped that, hasn't it?
1: I think so. Like, there's no way to avoid it. Like, you know, the online is a way into stand-up in some ways, or a way for a stand-up to gain a new audience. And I am one of them, like, absolutely, and I'm so grateful for it. But and it's brilliant. Like, I have no complaints. And a couple of years ago, you know, there would have been like comedians grumbling about all these online fellas. And then now, aren't they all online themselves? Everyone's posting clips. Everyone's trying a few sketches online. So the two worlds have met now, and it's unavoidable. We don't have the luxury like my colleagues would have had of years ago of selling DVDs at Christmas. That doesn't happen anymore.
0: So
1: we
0: got to
1: keep. Yeah, no one sells DVDs anymore. So we got to keep cracking the whip. We're constantly doing. That's why everyone has podcasts and all the rest. You constantly have to find new ways. Now, I love doing a podcast, though. I do a podcast, Young Hot Guys, with Tony Cantwell and Killian Sunderman, who are both on the bill as well. And I just love doing it. So some people just do it because they feel they have to. But for us, it's a labor of love.
0: I absolutely totally forgot about that whole thing, the DVD sales. That used to be something I would buy my brother every Christmas. He'd get comedy DVDs every year without fail.
1: It was so handy. It was such a handy gift. But what I will say is, from going on tour this year, I found a lot of people, I like chat to the audience after, and a lot of people are getting comedy tickets as Christmas presents and birthday presents, which I just think is it's actually a neat little idea, because it's kind of a night out then. Comedy starts around 8, so kind of by the time it's finished, you still have plenty of time to go out and go dancing if you want.
0: If you're like me, Shane,
1: pre-drinks,
0: you know. If you're like me, Shane, you're wrecked by the end of it. Getting old now.
1: Well, that can happen. And I always feel like that as well. I'm like, this is some people, if it's 2 hours away, they're getting from a new baby or something like that. They're like, we've got 2 hours. We're going to sit in this thing. And I just feel like it always should be a good, like, make sure I'm doing a good show for those people. I think of them especially of like, this is my only moment. Yeah. This is it. We're going out. So I love that. And it's kind of a very fast-paced party they have.
0: And you know what?
1: So they're welcome too.
0: The great thing about this kind of thing, like the Paddy Power Comedy Festival, you don't need to get the heels out or anything. You can just be yourself, be comfortable, turn up, wear whatever you want.
1: It's all in Ivy Gardens, which is just so beautiful. And it's kind of, they have a section of the park which is just like cordoned off with the comedy, and you can have your whole night there as well. Like, it's so much fun. There's bars and food and all the rest.
0: Lovely.
1: And it's very relaxed and casual. Like, you tend to meet comedians when you go there. Like, I mean, like the audience, like, you tend to meet people and bump into people, and everyone's kind of bopping around and we're all going to see other comedians that we wouldn't normally get to see. And we also get to see all of each other as well, because if you're touring on your own, so suddenly you're in a thing with like, oh yeah, there's 50 comedians this year. It's like you get to meet all them comedians and have the absolute crack. So it's kind of our Christmas do in some way.
0: You go in at the back and you start heckling other comedians just to ruin their set.
1: I would never
0: go ahead of that. Right, so it returns to the Ivy Gardens July 23rd to 26th. Tickets went on sale yesterday morning, so do make sure to get in there quick, because they will go very, very fast. Shane Daniel Byrne, thanks for coming on. Great
1: Thank
0: to see you
1: so
0: doing
1: much.
0: So well.
1: Oh, you're very good. Thank you so much. What a pleasure.
0: See you later. It's Ireland's Classic Kids Radio.

0: 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Ireland's Classic Hits Radio, it's Trina Mara. Ristard Cooper is on the way, one of Ireland's most loved comedians. A Pray Match, will you ever forget it? Ristard Cooper, live, on the way in Ireland's Classic Hits Radio.
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0: Ireland's Classic Hits Radio. It is something for the weekend, and we're joined by one of Ireland's most loved comedians, Ristard Cooper. Does anyone actually pronounce your name correctly?
1: No, very few people can spell it or pronounce it. I've been called many things over the years, as you can imagine. It's just the Irish for Richard. It's as simple as that.
0: And but there's my no dad father. Was sure, called, there's not.
1: No, there is. There actually is a father over the A. That means that's a sort of a trigger for people to go, oh, okay, I think that's an Irish name.
0: Yeah.
1: But in England, they just go, oh my God, what what do we do with that? And I'll get all these calls, you know, if I'm ever doing anything, working on anything in England, and they have a production person ringing me up, if I'm filming something, whatever, and they're obviously, it's whoever drew the shortest straw has to call me and deal with my name, because they've never heard of it before. And they go, is that Rye Stead? So yeah, it's Ristard, just the Irish form of Richard.
0: So you'll have that. To thank your parents for naming you that, and spend your whole life, well, outside of Ireland, explaining yourself.
1: Yeah, it's a funny one. And actually, in America, they're pretty good at saying it, because they're so used to saying and dealing with unusual names.
0: Yeah.
1: But you know what it's like in England? They still can't say Aoife or Saoirse or.
0: I know, sure,
1: like
0: all the Cuevas and Siobhan can totally relate to this. And
1: exactly.
0: We've had a lot of Siobhans on the show who've said that they get called Sinead, and people who are called Sinead get called Siobhan. I don't know what that is.
1: The worst one I ever got actually was in Dublin. It was in a pub in Dublin. Somebody said, "What's your name?" I said, "Ristard." I said, "Fishguard."
0: Fishguard.
1: Yes, that's
0: exactly
1: Fishguard.
0: It. Yeah. You're very, very, very good at doing impersonations. The whole family were good at them.
1: Yeah, my dad used to do. You know, my dad was from Waterford, and he used to do. You know, he used to do this impression of John Tracy. You know, John Tracy was from Waterford. You know, he was a runner. You know, he's a part of the Olympic Committee. You know, but he used to do impressions of him and various people that we know kind of personally. And I mean, I have to say, there's loads of people that I do impressions of that aren't famous. That I wish they were, because you know, you could run riot. Yeah, just great characters. So it was something I was brought up with. You know, there was always we were always acting in the Aegis and performing, and I was brought up with music, really classical music. I think it was through that I kind of developed an ear for doing accents and doing impressions. But when I used to do like an impression of my Auntie Sheila as well. My Auntie Sheila would say, "Is that you? What is?" And you'd be standing there. "Yes, are you waiting there? You are." So she'd ask you a very obvious question that was pretty self-evident, like, you know, "Are you there? You are." So, "Yes, I am. I am here." "Are you standing there? You are." "I say I am standing here." Yeah, that's right.
0: That's right.
1: "Are you sitting down there? You are." Yeah. It was kind of, you know, I sort of developed that sort of technique of doing impressions of people from a very young age.
0: So who are your favourite ones to do? Who are the ones that you think that you're best at doing?
1: Well, I suppose the one I'm most synonymous with is Bill O'Hurley from we would have done him for years on Après Match, live and Okie Doke and all that sort of thing.
0: Live.
1: And you're making a point, and actually one of the first times I did Bill, I forgot who I was supposed to be talking to. It was like Eamon and Frank beside me. And if I can turn to you first of all, Eamon, and then I realised I was supposed to be asking Frank. So I said, if I can turn to you first of all, Eamon, and ask you, Frank, what do you think is Ireland's best chance of victory tonight, live? He was a great character to start off. And I always thought it was just brilliant, a brilliant rapport between himself and Dunphy, the way they sparked off each other. And it was kind of a natural thing that I ended up doing Après Match, because I was absolutely obsessed with football, like from a very young age. Doing all these commentators, like English commentators as well, like Barry Davies and John Motson and people like that.
0: Yeah.
1: So it was sort of a very natural, organic progression for me to do something like that.
0: The panel were so famous, weren't they? I mean, everybody in the country knew these people, so what better people to take off?
1: Yeah, absolutely. And I suppose Ireland were qualifying for tournaments then at that stage. Ireland were actually good at football, which is, you know, hard to believe. 5. But yeah, like we were qualifying for tournaments, and obviously it was in the days when Jack Charlton was there, but with the pressure, and I would say what I like and I would pick what I like, and if I want, I'd pick that lad, even if I don't think he's fit. I'd still pick him. So I remember he was doing an ad for Opel, and he had to say the line, "Look at Opel now," and he just couldn't say it. He just couldn't get his accent. Look at Opel now.
0: Because the Ireland football jersey. Do you remember that was the Opel jersey, wasn't it? Yeah,
1: it was a classic. It was a classic, like 80s and 90s jersey was sponsored by Opel. But yeah, he was a massive character for me as well over the years. And I mean, my show, I'm doing the show obviously now Out of His Head, which is a one man show. And I'm doing all those impressions in them. So
0: how are you going to do this? Are you going to be like jumping from one side of the stage to the other? Like, how is this going to work?
1: Pretty much, yeah. Like, I'm doing the first part of the show. There's like the first part of the show is more like I'm doing Simon Harris and people like that. There's a political kind of side to it. There's a current affair. I'm really just going over, you know, what's happening in the world at the moment, and basically taking the Micheál out of Micheál Martin. And and there's a bit about Trump as well. I'm not going too overboard with political stuff, but it's very light. It's all very laugh-based stuff. So, but that's the first kind of half of it. And then the second half, I'm doing stuff about, you know, the comparison between, say, what we used to look at all the time on our TVs and what we were fed all the time on RTE. And obviously everyone was looking at RTE. There was no kind of streaming or anything like that. There was no other competition for RTE, really. So it's kind of comparison between that and programs like, say, Glen Rowe and the Reardons and Housewife of the Year, compared to what we're kind of doing now.
0: You could win a Caller Gas cooker, couldn't you? Housewife of the Year.
1: Exactly. And it's unbelievable. Like, I saw this documentary on Housewife of the Year, and I mean, it's actually unbelievable that, first of all, that there was even a program. I mean, anyone like sort of under 20 would be amazed that there was a show called Housewife of the Year. But there was. It was a very coveted thing, and Gay Byrne was the host of it, and the prize was to win a cooker. And it was, you just kind of think, this is insane.
0: I remember that. You had to prove your worth.
1: Do a version of that, don't you know, Trina? A version of that. See, what, Gay? A version of Housewife of the Year, don't you know? And I get these people up from the audience, and we have a bit of a, you what, Gay? A bit of a laugh, so we do. And yeah, so there's that kind of running through it. Just taking the Mickey, really, and having a laugh down it. Really.
0: That's fantastic.
1: That's the theme of the whole show.
0: That show was great in that you had to be able to cook a meal and bake bread and do all the things that I cannot do. I'll never gonna make Housewife of the Year. Not a chance.
1: I know. Sure. I mean, like it's just amazing. Like that. And I remember there's one clip on YouTube actually, where, you know, this woman comes out, contestant comes out, and Gay says to the audience, "Does she or does she not look like a cook? Indeed she does. Indeed she does." And what the hell does that mean? You know, looking like a cook. I mean, you could take. I think a lot of people would take, you know, offence to that one nowadays.
0: Oh, Richard Cooper is with us and his one man show travelling all around the country. Do have a look at the dates, richardcooper.com. It's going to be fab. We've got more of that coming up next on Ireland's Classic Hits Radio.

0: 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Trina Mara here with Stuart Cooper. What a great guest to have on the show. He's had me in stitches between doing Bill O'Hurley, Gabo, Jack Charlton and many more. Who knows who he's going to impersonate next? More from him on the way in Ireland's Classic Hits Radio.
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0: you probably picked up your interview technique from me, listening to, looking back on all the videos of me on the Late Late Show, where I don't let anyone finish and I actually don't listen to what they're saying. That is exactly what I do, and I've been away with it for 50 years. Marvellous. he's one of these fellas that he's the gift that keeps giving.
1: Richard, tell me, have you come face to face with any of these people that you do, and has anyone ever taken exception to what you're doing?
0: Some people, to be honest with you, I'm not sure anyone really likes it, but some people are, I actually find most of the sports fellas, like in the rugby world, they all take it quite well. Eddie O'Sullivan, you know, he's a rugby correspondent, and just can't stop talking about himself, and you know, the fact that he used to be a coach, you know, and you can't unring a bell and you can't open a tin of beans with a sausage roll, you know. And so he's great fodder. He wasn't too keen on it, I think. But most of the rugby players, most of the rugby coaches and all that, like Joe Schmidt and Andy Farrell and all those, they take it on the chin. I think sometimes presenters, maybe, I'm not sure Pat Kenny likes it too much, to be honest.
1: I would love if someone would take me off, because I'd feel like I've made it now. I've made it. Yeah. I'm part of a live show.
0: Oh, look, I'll tune in now with more focus, Trina. See, can I do a version of you in my show? So watch this space. There was a couple of run-ins I had with a couple of presenters over the years, but nothing. In a way, it's a compliment, because you're kind of thinking, oh, well, you must be getting to the nub of something. It depends on what it is you're doing about them as well. Some people are maybe sensitive that you're exposing something about them that they don't want to be exposed, and especially with politicians. I think politicians are probably, like, there's a thing I'm doing on Simon Harris at the moment that's kind of gone pretty big on Instagram, and it sort of captures a side to him, I'd say, that he just doesn't like, you know, he definitely would not like it to be captured, you know.
1: Okay, you're doing it anyway.
0: I'm doing it anyway. Sure, look, you know, that's, see, the thing is, I think people would only, like, they want to see somebody who's, you have to be a little bit on the edge, you know what I mean? You have to be a little bit ruffling some feathers, otherwise it's all too nice. I think it can be a bit bland, but I like getting to the kind of the core of what it's all about. And it's not just impressions, like there's throughout the show I do, it's a kind of combination of stand-up and, you know, observational comedy and skits and sketches from all sorts of different areas. So it's kind of, I do a Graham Norton impression as well, which is the whole sketch is based on him talking to somebody who just doesn't really want to talk to him. So he's having to deal with that, you know, even though he's like, so, oh, hello, you know, marvelous, and you're great, we must have some amazing Hollywood stories for us. And the other person is just like, no, not really, I don't.
1: I'm so looking forward to seeing these shows, and you're doing loads of them. You're doing basically all over the place throughout June, July, September, October, November.
0: Yeah, exactly, I am. I'm in Sligo in the Hawkswell, and then I'm in Dolan's in Limerick on the 19th. I'm in Purty Kitchen in Dunleary on the 20th of June. And then, yeah, I'm all over the place. RichardCooper.com/tour. All the venues are on that, and all the tickets and everything available there. Yeah, really looking forward to it. I did a work in progress version of the show back in September, and in the Viking, which is a small, like, great little theatre in Clontarf. And so it's just kind of taken off from there, really. And yeah, the reaction to it's been brilliant. And I have to say, I'm having a ball with the crowd. The crowds have been absolutely brilliant. Yeah, long may it continue.
1: Something that we all love. Everyone loves when someone can do an impersonation. They're, would you do it? Will you do them? Will you do them? Like, they just love that.
0: I know. I know. Sometimes, I have to say, like, it was one time when I was in the Gents in a pub, and at the urinals, and go into the gory details of it. But, like, you're kind of in a situation there where you're trapped. Like, you can't really move. So there's a fella beside me. It was almost like he was like, you know, he thought I was a jukebox. You know, will you do your man, do your man, Lawrenson there, will you? Do your man, Mark Lawrenson. Yeah, do Gay Bourne. Yeah, do Pat Kenny.
1: It's like I've been in this interview then.
0: Exactly, but at least we're not in the Gents.
1: You'll never find me in there. The smell of those places. No, thank you.
0: Okay, good. Oh. Good to know. Good to know. Yeah, you're definitely better off not going into the Gents. I can tell you that. It's one of the great perks about being a woman is that you never have to go into the Gents.
1: But you do have to queue.
0: You do.

0: Yeah, no, fair enough, fair enough. There's all sorts of situations I've got into where you feel a bit trapped.
1: Still Bill O'Hurley!
2: Perform, monkey, perform. Yeah, you should hand them a flyer to your gig and say, here, you can pay for it. Come and see the show.
0: Yeah,
2: Cooper, it's been lovely to have you on. I hope you enjoyed the World Cup. Will you be watching that?
0: I will. I mean, it's one of these things where you kind of, you know, you hate everything about it, about the platform for it and, you know, America's involvement and your man at the centre of it.
2: As I say, we didn't even want to go. Because it's in America. We didn't want to go anyway.
0: Yeah. Yeah, no, I know. That's it. That's why we lost. We lost on purpose to Czechia because we didn't want to go there. Well, you know, hopefully they get the it'll be America versus Iraq in the final, or America versus Iran rather, in the final. So it could be an absolute nightmare. But yeah, you'll still be watching it though. That's the thing. I'll still be watching most of the games. But yeah, I'll be looking at the pundits. That's the main thing. I'll be doing loads of sketches on Instagram about it. And
2: Brilliant!
0: During.
2: We'll be watching that. So
0: yeah. Yeah, well, looking forward to it.
2: Lovely to have you on. Thanks so much. We'll talk soon.
0: Trina, thanks a million.
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7: It's 8 o'clock. Good morning. I'm Jane McNamara. Canadian Prime Minister Mark Carney begins an official two-day visit to Ireland this morning. He'll be in Dublin today, while tomorrow he will visit County Mayo. Chief reporter Barry White has more.
8: The Canadian Prime Minister Mark Carney is expected to arrive at Dublin Airport between 9 and 10 o'clock this morning. After meeting with French President Emmanuel Macron yesterday, the Canadian Prime Minister flies from Paris to Dublin this morning. His visit will begin at government buildings, where he will meet the Taoiseach. He will then deliver a speech at Trinity College Dublin. This evening, a reception in his honour will be held at Dublin Castle. Tomorrow, Mr. Carney will travel to County Mayo, where his grandparents were born. They emigrated from Mayo to Quebec in 1925.
7: Meanwhile, hundreds of new jobs are to be created by Canadian IT firm OpenText. The company plans to add 400 positions by 2029 as part of a major expansion of its operations in Cork and Galway. The €105 million investment is the largest ever made in Ireland by a Canadian headquartered technology company. Executive Vice President of OpenText, Shannon Bell, says the new jobs will be mainly in technology and AI.
9: OpenText is making an announcement of €105 million investment, which translates into 400 jobs here in Ireland, largely in technology, AI, cybersecurity, and sovereign cloud. The jobs are going to be located in our Centre of Excellence in Cork, as well as supporting jobs in Galway and the broader Ireland region.
7: American forces have shot down Iranian attack drones heading towards the Strait of Hormuz as the prospects of peace are talked up. A senior US official says Washington and Tehran are very close to reaching a framework aimed at ending the war, while mediator Pakistan claims the final text has been agreed. Stage one's thought to include reopening the key shipping shipping route and lifting the US blockade of Iranian ports. Tehran's Foreign Minister Abbas Araghchi is sounding confident.
10: In the second stage, the nuclear issue, alongside sanctions relief for Iran and one or two other matters, will be examined and a final agreement will be concluded.
7: President Trump says a U.S. military strike has killed the alleged leader of Venezuela's Tren de Aragua gang, Nino Guerrero. He described the operation as a swift and lethal strike carried out with the help of Venezuelan authorities. Guerrero was wanted by the U.S. on terrorism, racketeering and organized crime charges. In the UK, a service will take place in Leicester this morning, remembering those who lost their lives in a deadly plane crash just over a year ago. An Air India flight heading for London came down shortly after takeoff in Ahmedabad. Only one of the 242 people on board survived, while 19 more were killed on the ground. Indian authorities say they are still analysing evidence from the crash. Sitaben's 12-year-old son was among those who died.
11: There was no chance to save him. He could not get up. People had gathered around and I kept screaming, "Somebody save my son, save my son," but I could not save him.
7: It looks like good weather is finally returning this weekend. Met Aaron has forecast temperatures to rise up to 23 degrees in parts of the country with good sunny spells. The fine weather will be mostly in the south with cooler spells elsewhere. Alan O'Reilly from Carlow Weather has the latest update.
12: Generally good sunny spells across the weekend for most areas. Some parts of the north will be a little bit unlucky with some more cloud and some patchy drizzle today. But tomorrow Sunday we'll see more sunny spells as well. Temperatures will increase, particularly in the south today, and generally a much better weekend with a break from the rain.
7: David Beckham says he feels truly honoured and fortunate to be living the American dream. He's received a star on the Hollywood Walk of Fame for his contribution to sport and entertainment. Longtime friend and actor Tom Cruise spoke at the ceremony in LA, as well as his wife Victoria. And that's your news at 4 minutes past eight.
13: Ní éadan a bheith imme inaltóir mecanúil. 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
4: Scattered showers in the north this morning will become isolated this afternoon. Dry across the rest of the country with hazy sunny spells developing as the day goes on. Highest temperatures of 13 to 22 degrees.
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0: Home of the 80s and 90s. Good morning. It's Ireland's Classic Hits Radio. Nikki Manley here with you, waking you up for weekend breakfast on this Saturday morning, the 13th of June. And I woke up to a start this morning. I was fast asleep, in a deep, deep sleep. My alarm went off. And I actually remember my dream because I was in such a deep sleep. It was the funniest thing. I was like, I think I wrote myself a little action movie that I was the star of in my dream. I was like running from, I don't know, these people and hiding and jumping over banisters, sliding down things. I was like, you know, parkour. Yeah, I was killing it in my dream. Yep, definitely wrote a little movie in my head. Have you ever done that? Dreams can be mad, can't they? Wonder what that one means. Might look it up. Thin Lizzy with Dancing in the Moonlight here on Ireland's Classic Hits Radio. Good morning.
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0: Home of the 80s and 90s, it is Ireland's Classic Hits Radio, Mumford & Sons with The Cave. Now, I know not everyone is glued to the World Cup, and I also know Ireland aren't in it, which means a lot of us are watching from a very safe emotional distance. So welcome to my World Cup cheat sheet. Everything you need to know to survive a football conversation without pretending you understand formations. So, the World Cup opening ceremony took nearly as long as some football matches. There were performances from Shakira, Katy Perry and Burna Boy, three different opening ceremonies across three different countries. I thought it was just USA that were hosting it, but it's not. It's USA, Mexico and Canada. And enough fireworks to keep an entire New Year's Eve celebration going. Some fans loved it, others thought it went on a bit too long, but at least nobody can accuse FIFA of doing things by halves. Did you watch it? And did you think it was good? Did you think it was too long? Did you think it was just enough? I heard people saying, just get to the football already. Now to the good stuff. The USA have got off to a flying start with a big 4-1 win over Paraguay. South Korea have already caused a bit of a surprise with their... What did they win? Sorry, let me look that up. They beat, yeah, Czechia, that's the one. I know my football stuff. And Scotland haven't even played yet, but their fans are already experiencing that dangerous feeling known as hope. Today is also Brazil's first game of the tournament. And let's be honest, even if you don't know football, Brazil at a World Cup just feels right. I see like loads of Brazil tops. I think I'm kind of supporting Brazil, I think. And they're taking on Morocco later, and plenty of people fancy them to go deep into the competition. Also, if you found yourself Googling where Curaçao is this week after seeing it pop up in fixtures, you're not alone. The World Cup is many things, and apparently it's also a geography lesson. There you go, you've caught up. You're welcome. I will do this again next week because we need to be in the know. It's Ireland's Classic Hits Radio.
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3: 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Are we there yet? 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

0: of the 80s and 90s. It is Ireland's Classic Hits Radio. Michael Jackson with Man in the Mirror. Now it is Saturday, and at this time every week we do our celeb roundup, our weekly celeb roundup. And first up is Taylor Swift. So she had a huge week after being inducted into the Songwriters Hall of Fame, becoming the youngest woman ever to receive the honour. Love that for her. The superstar was introduced by none other than the legendary filmmaker Steven Spielberg, who she personally asked to do the honours. How amazing, Steven Spielberg just introducing you. During her acceptance speech, Taylor became visibly emotional as she thanked her parents, Andrea Scott and her brother Austin, for supporting her dream from the very beginning and moving the family to Nashville so she could pursue music. They seem like such a lovely family. I love this.
1: It couldn't have been easy for my parents and my brother. I'm good. To just pick up and move our entire family from Pennsylvania to relocate to Nashville so that I could hone my craft in the songwriting capital of the world. But after it became obvious that this was not even remotely a temporary phase their tween daughter was going through, they uprooted their entire lives to move me to Music City. And even though words are supposed to kind of be my thing, I will never be able to express my gratitude to you guys for doing that for me. You're the reason I'm here today.
0: That's some dedication. Like, I don't think I'd move. I don't think I'd move for like a teenager who's like, oh yeah, I like doing that. Because most teenagers get in and out of different hobbies like anything. I know I did. I started and stopped so many different things. Imagine my mum had moved me because I decided I wanted to do, I don't know, whichever hobby I had at the time, ballet or something. And I gave up after a week. Anyway, worked out well for them and I love it. Next up, Perry Edwards. So this is from Little Mix, you know, the band Little Mix. Well, she's been making headlines after a candid podcast interview where she spoke openly about both her former Little Mix bandmate Jesse Nelson and her high-profile split from One Direction star Zayn Malik. Now, Perry revealed that her relationship with Jesse remains strained, saying the fallout surrounding Jesse's departure from Little Mix had subsequent documentary caused lasting damage to their friendship. Did you see the documentary on Jesse Nelson? It was actually really sad, and obviously, I don't know if you've also seen, she's got two gorgeous little twin daughters, and they have some medical issues, and it's really sad, and I it is awful, but she did blame an awful lot of things on her bandmates, so I can kind of see how there might be a little bit of bad blood there. But she also revisited her split from Zayn, describing it as one of the toughest periods of her life. Now, fans are particularly interested in this little nugget of information.
2: I was going to say it. So there was a bit of an overlap, you see, and I think when you're moving on with somebody else, you always get on better.
0: So what she was referring to there is an overlap between her relationship and Zayn and Zayn's relationship with his next girlfriend, Gigi Hadid. Eek! So I think we can kind of well read between the lines there. And finally, I love this one. So Garen Noon has been taking the storm on the social media because it's got Ireland talking because he decided to try Tato's new candy floss flavour crisps. Ew! After comedian Jason Byrne challenged him to give it a go. Now, if you're wondering what candy floss and cheese and onion adjacent crisps taste like together, Garen was wondering the same thing. His reaction video has been racking up the views online, with many viewers split between "that sounds disgusting" and "where can I buy them?"
3: What do you call this? Candy floss flavoured Tato? The Irish people aren't ready for this. I'm just starting to get my head around prawn cocktail. How is it a cocktail? I won't get into it. I'm going to try these. Now, I'm going to keep an open mind while I try these. I do think this is a dark day in Irish history and our ancestors would be disgusted that their sacrifices have led to this. But otherwise, I'm open-minded. Okay.
0: Oh, I don't think I want to try them. Would you try them? Candy floss crisps? No. Do you know what? I tell you what, will you try them and let me know your thoughts, please?

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0: 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I gotta wish best of luck to all the gymnasts from Owen Abu Club heading to their last Munster training session before the Ireland Special Games next Thursday, especially Emily Manning. The very best of luck, guys. Now, we've gotten in a few reviews of the candy floss flavoured Tato crisps. Ooh, I'll update you. I'll give you the reviews after the news. It's Ireland's Classic Hits Radio.
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10: It's 9 o'clock. Good morning, I'm Ellen Butler. Canadian Prime Minister Mark Carney is due to land in Dublin shortly for an official two-day visit to Ireland. He'll attend a number of engagements in the capital today before visiting County Mayo tomorrow. Our chief reporter Barry White has more.
11: The Canadian Prime Minister Mark Carney is expected to arrive at Dublin Airport between 9 and 10 o'clock this morning. After meeting with French President Emmanuel Macron yesterday, the Canadian Prime Minister flies from Paris to Dublin this morning. His visit will begin at government buildings, where he will meet the Taoiseach. He will then deliver a speech at Trinity College Dublin. This evening, a reception in his honour will be held at Dublin Castle. Tomorrow, Mr. Carney will travel to County Mayo, where his grandparents were born. They emigrated from Mayo to Quebec in 1925.
10: Hundreds of new jobs are to be created by a Canadian IT firm. OpenText plans to add 400 positions by 2029 as part of a major expansion of its operations in Cork and Galway. The €105 million investment is the largest ever made in Ireland by a Canadian headquartered technology company. Executive Vice President of OpenText, Shannon Bell, says the new jobs will be mainly in technology and AI.
12: OpenText is making an announcement of €105 million investment, which translates into 400 jobs here in Ireland, largely in technology, AI, cybersecurity, and sovereign cloud. The jobs are going to be located in our Centre of Excellence in Cork, as well as supporting jobs in Galway and the broader Ireland region.
10: American forces have shot down Iranian attack drones heading towards the Strait of Hormuz as the prospect of peace is talked up. A senior US official says Washington and Tehran are very close to reaching a framework aimed at ending the war, while mediator Pakistan claims the final text has been agreed. Stage one is thought to include reopening the key shipping route and lifting the US blockade of Iranian ports. Tehran's Foreign Minister Abbas Araghchi is sounding confident.
13: In the second stage, the nuclear issue, alongside sanctions relief for Iran and one or two other matters, will be examined and a final agreement will be concluded.
10: The European Union is set to hold a meeting on Monday as part of Ukraine's bid to join the bloc. It comes after Hungary's new government lifted a veto on Kyiv's entry, which had been introduced by former Prime Minister Viktor Orban. Accession negotiations with Kyiv formally began in 2024, with Ukraine first applying for EU membership in 2022 following Russia's invasion. The IFA is to meet the Agriculture Minister in the coming days over the review into the effectiveness of the Board of Board BIA. The governance report made 22 recommendations, but found the majority of board members are generally very positive about Chairperson Larry Murren's performance. The review was commissioned by the Department of Agriculture following calls from the IFA for Mr. Murren to resign after it emerged his company had imported some Brazilian beef. President of the Irish Farmers Association, Francie Gorman, says they want to urgently discuss the findings with the minister.
14: The report does not deal with the wider issues that were the cause of this dispute, but there are a number of important recommendations that are a clear acknowledgement that change is needed and that it needs to be addressed.
10: Finally for now, it looks like good weather is finally returning this weekend. Met Éireann has forecast temperatures to rise to up to 23 degrees in parts of the country. The good weather will be mostly in the south with cooler spells elsewhere. The spell of fine weather is due to a high pressure building from the southern Europe. And Alan O'Reilly from Carlow Weather has the latest.
15: Generally good sunny spells across the weekend for most areas. Some parts of the north will be a little bit unlucky with some more cloud and some patchy drizzle today. But tomorrow, Sunday, we'll see more sunny spells as well. Temperatures will increase, particularly in the south today, and generally a much better weekend with a break from the rain.
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23: Scattered showers in the north this morning will become isolated this afternoon. Dry across the rest of the country with hazy sunny spells developing as the day goes on. Highest temperatures of 13 to 22 degrees.
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Home of the 80s and 90s, it is Ireland's Classic Hits Radio. Good morning, good morning. It's Nicky Manley here with you for Weekend Breakfast. Coolio with Gangster's Paradise. Now, before the news, I gave you a little update on a Tato Crisp. Garen Noon did a taste test viral video of candy floss flavoured Tato. Just sounded so, so bizarre. And I want to know if anyone has actually tasted it. Well, a few of you have. Stephanie said that they smelt like feet. That does not sound very appealing, but she kept eating them anyway. She said she couldn't stop. She didn't really like them, but she didn't hate them, and she just kept having to eat them. They tasted odd. She said they weren't sweet. So they weren't sweet. They smelt like feet, and you couldn't stop eating them. That just sounds very bizarre, Stephanie. Very, very bizarre. Ken said that you can get them in Mr. Price, and they're very odd because there's a barbecue flavour first, then it goes sweet, but his daughter loves them. It's not really selling it to me. I'm really not kind of wanting to taste these. Smelling of feet, not really tasting great. Barbecue and then sweet. I don't know. Maybe, you know what, maybe I need to do it for science. Maybe I just need to taste them for science. Oh, bit of a bizarre one. Might stick with cheese and onion, to be fair. Rio Speedwagon, but keep on loving you here on Ireland's Classic Hits Radio. Good morning.

0: Some of the 80s and 90s. It is Ireland's Classic Hits Radio. Ed Sheeran with Perfect. Now, it is Saturday, and some songs need a whole chorus to recognise. Others only need 3 seconds. Let's find out how good you really are, because it's 3 Second Saturday. I'm going to play you 3 seconds of a song, and I want you to see if you can tell me what the song is. You text me in or WhatsApp me your answers to 087-188-0008. I don't mind if you want to sing along. Let's see. I find this really difficult. Okay, are we listening? That's it. That's the 3 seconds. What song was that? 087-188-0008. Oh, could be at the tip of your tongue. It's Ireland's Classic Hits Radio.
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Depeche Mode, Just Can't Get Enough. Now, we're doing 3 Seconds Saturday. I played you a clip, the first 3 seconds of a song, to see if you could figure out what it is. It seems to be a little bit tricky this weekend, so I need to give you a clue. And I'm not great with giving clues, so I'm trying to think. I'm going to say eyes. That's it. That was your 3 seconds. And that was it. Eyes. Do you think you know what it is? 087-188-0008 on the WhatsApp. Hopefully that'll help. Or maybe I've just given it all away. Who knows? Blur with Country House here on Ireland's Classic Hits Radio.

0: home in the 80s and 90s. It is Ireland's Classic Hits Radio. I love that one. Blondie, One Way or Another. Great, great song. Now, we've been doing our 3 Second Saturday. It was a little bit tricky today, I thought, anyway. And this was the 3 seconds I played for you. A little bit difficult. I did give you a clue saying eyes. I think I came away with that one. Martin, what was it?
1: Martin in Galway. She's got Betty Davis eyes.
0: I love it, Martin. Sung beautifully. That is it exactly. It was Betty Davis eyes.
2: 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She got Betty Davis eyes.
0: I love that one. And you know what? I love it so much. We're going to play it just after this. 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

0: 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He's got Back to the Future and he's got your song that's coming up ahead. 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
7: At 10 o'clock, good morning, I'm Bernie Jamieson. Mark Carney has arrived in Dublin for the first official visit of a Canadian Prime Minister in nearly a decade. He'll attend a number of meetings with Taoiseach Micheál Martin and business leaders in the capital today, along with a dinner in Dublin Castle tonight. He'll then travel to his ancestral home in Mayo tomorrow. Gardaí are advising there'll be temporary road closures to facilitate events and security escorts in the capital. Fianna Fáil Senator Fiona O'Loughlin says both countries have a lot to gain from Mr. Carney's visit.
8: When you look at the trade that is very strong in both directions, there's 75 Canadian companies operating in Ireland and there's 400 Enterprise Ireland client companies doing business in Canada. There's, I think, about $4 billion a year of trade done between the two.
7: A Canadian technology company is creating 400 new jobs in Cork and Galway. The roles will be added by 2029 as part of a €105 million expansion of its Irish operations. The investment is the biggest ever made in Ireland by a Canadian headquartered tech firm. Executive Vice President Shannon Bell says the move underlines the company's long-term commitment to Ireland.
9: We are excited about the opportunity in Ireland. It's more than doubling our presence here. And we certainly see a huge talent pool that can support our growth in technology. And we look at it as a center that will continue to grow in the future.
7: The US has revealed details of the terms of a peace deal between the US and Iran. It comes as attack drones heading to the Strait of Hormuz are shot down. A US official said the two countries are not quite at the finish line, but are very close to an agreement that Washington expects to sign in the coming days. People are being urged to stay vigilant and keep an eye out for any signs of domestic abuse during the World Cup. The charity Sunnis says spikes in domestic abuse incidents are often recorded following major sporting events. Data from a recent report revealed these incidents can occur up to 8 to 10 hours after a match or sporting fixture. CEO of Sunnis, Fiona O'Malley, says help is available for anyone who needs it.
10: Domestic violence is about power and control. No match outcome ever excuses intimidation, coercion, threats or violence in the home, and we want anyone experiencing fear or abuse to know that support is available, that they don't have to face it alone. We have a 24-hour helpline, and if anyone wants to talk to us, our helpline number is 1800 222 223.
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7: Finally, more summery weather is returning this weekend. Temperatures are expected to reach up to 23 degrees in some parts of the country. Carlow Weather's Alan O'Reilly has the outlook.
11: We have a brief ridge of high pressure coming up towards Ireland, which is stirring up some warmer air and keeping the rain at bay. Generally speaking, it will feel much warmer this weekend, except maybe in the very far north of the country. But certainly temperatures coming back up to more normal or even slightly above normal.
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7: The United States opened their World Cup campaign with an impressive 4-1 victory over Paraguay. Canada claimed their first ever World Cup point as the co-hosts came from behind to rescue a 1-1 draw against Bosnia-Herzegovina. Scotland play in the tournament for the first time in 28 years when they face Haiti in the early hours of tomorrow morning. Before that, Qatar face Switzerland and one of the favourites, Brazil, take on Morocco. Two Gaelic games and a place in the All-Ireland Football Championship quarterfinals is up for grabs at Ballybofey this afternoon. League champions Donegal clash with Cork. It's quarterfinal day in the Tailteann Cup. Offaly look to maintain their strong form when they host Division 2-bound Wexford in Tullamore. Oisín McCallum's Wicklow make the trip to Antrim, with Fermanagh welcoming Sligo to Brewster Park. Galway Kerry and the holders Dublin can secure home quarter-finals in the All-Ireland Ladies Football Championship with wins today. Dublin host Donegal, Galway are at home to Tyrone, and Kerry make the trip to Kildare as they look to close in on spots in the last eight. There's a crucial Munster derby this evening, with Waterford hosting a Cork team hoping to bounce back from last week's loss to Armagh.
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7: Dry with hazy sunshine, top temperatures 17 to 22 degrees with light to moderate west to northwest winds. 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

That's Meatloaf on Ireland's Classic Hits Radio. I'd do anything for love, but I won't do that. 10 past 10, good morning to you. And here it is again, the weekend, 13th of June, Saturday morning. And we're here with you through till 2 o'clock. I hope you've had a good week. Gareth O'Callaghan at the weekend. Well, mind you, it's kind of like right across the schedule at the moment, covering for Damien in the afternoon and for Aidan Cooney tomorrow afternoon from 2 to 6. So, as they say, my feet haven't touched the ground yet. And my head hasn't hit a pillow for too long either. It's great to be here, though. It's what I've always loved doing, and it's what I always will love doing, and it's great to have your company as well. We've got a great radio station here. And to all those of you listening on DAB, we launched our DAB frequencies there about a month ago. There's been a great response, particularly to those of you who are driving the gorgeous, more modern cars, not unlike the old Skoda we have, which we love. But if you're listening on DAB, wherever you are, great to have your company as well for the first time, perhaps. Nationwide now, officially. And to everybody abroad, hope you're enjoying your holidays. To everybody doing state exams, hope you're nearing the end of this long, long journey. Another few days to go, and then it's all over. Now, your song this weekend is chosen by Anne in County Roscommon. Back to the future, we're going to take a 1970s year, the year Margaret Thatcher became British Prime Minister and Charles J. Haughey became Taoiseach. And we're going to take a look back on some of those big music stories making headlines over this weekend, down through the years. Who remembers Peter Frampton from the 1970s? From the 1980s, Dire Straits, and one of the biggest bands of the early 80s, and they still hold the crown, Duran Duran, launching what was an exceptional album this weekend in 1981. And happy birthday while we're at it this weekend, Boy George, Gary Lightbody and Noddy Holder from one of my favourite teenage bands back in the day, Slade. Now, if you'd like to get in touch with us, WhatsApp number and voice notes, 087-188-0008, and our email address, gareth@classichits.ie. Stay with me, we're here till 2.

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0: Rihanna and Diamonds, Bon Jovi, and It's My Life. 20 past 10 here on Ireland's Classic Hits Radio. Gareth O'Callaghan at the weekend. So we're going to take you back to a rare year in the 1970s, which is always great to familiarise ourselves with some of those great, great songs from a wonderful musical decade. It was the year when the wearing of car seat belts became compulsory for the driver and front seat passengers. Not back seat passengers, though. That would take another good few years. That was the 1st of February. A day later, the National Road Safety Association estimated that seat belt wearing in this category had increased from 12% to 80%. From 12% to 80%. So is that a novelty or something to do with conscience? I'm not sure. And a national postal strike began on the 19th of February, and it would last until the 25th of June, costing an estimated £140 million in revenue shortfall for the first 5 months of the year. And you got to remember then that we didn't really have the courier services we had now. There was no such thing as Amazon, and there really was just on post. So a national postal strike running for the best part of 3.5-4 months, the country really did grind to a halt. So it's the 1970s with a couple of great songs on the way, starting with Queen.
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0: So way back to the 1970s this Saturday morning, to the year when the Conservatives won the general election in the UK by a 44-seat majority and Margaret Thatcher became the first female Prime Minister of the United Kingdom. Do you like that, Jolly?
5: I thought you were wonderful.
0: Liberal Party leader Jeremy Thorpe was the most notable MP to lose his seat in the election. Did she survive? Did she what? Margaret Thatcher survived for over 12 years as British Prime Minister. But let's take you back to an unexpected moment in the Rover's return. Bette Lynch was behind the counter. Vera and Jack were there. And this woman, the Prime Minister of the UK, dropped in for a bitter lemon, if you don't mind. How appropriate. And there was Ken, giving her the eye.
12: What a lovely surprise.
13: You look better than your photograph.
12: Thank you very much. Lots better. May we offer you the usual? Your usual. Is that all right?
13: I'm on duty.
12: Just for medicinal reasons.
13: No doubt. I have a bit of lemon, dear.
12: A bit of lemon. Ali?
14: Are you going to charge him for this?
15: Of course, she can afford it. Cheers.
12: Cheers. We'll drink to that.
16: 30 glorious.
13: And Newton and Ridley. I have a Newton in my cabinet and I have a Ridley in my cabinet.

0: the Future on Ireland's Classic Hits Radio with Freddie and Queen, one of the big hits from this Back to the Future year in the 70s, Crazy Little Thing Called Love, and I Will Survive from Gloria Gaynor. 26 minutes to 11, just like this year, in that year, Ireland took over the presidency of the Council of the European Communities. They would host a summit of heads of government in Dublin that November. Saddam Hussein became president of Iraq this year, and he would go on to rule for almost 24 years. And Charlie Haughey's Health Family Planning Act, which allowed the sale of contraceptives to married couples aged over 18 only, passed the final stages in the Shannon. And the Boomtown Rats reached the number one spot with I Don't Like Mondays, holding on to the position for almost a month. The song inspired by a tragic incident in January when a young girl called Brenda Ann Spencer opened fire at a San Diego, California school, killing two adults. Some of the other big popular songs of the year included The Buggles, Video Killed the Radio Star, and a huge number one hit written and sung by Art Garfunkel, Bright Eyes, The Watership Down. This was a great one. Fran Morrison.
1: From the

0: Stan Morrison and Katie Kassoon from the Mac and Katie Kassoon duo singing on the backing vocals there. On Ireland's Classic Hits Radio, home of the 80s and 90s, and this morning the 70s for a Back to the Future special. Remembering the year that an estimated 2.5 million people attended seven public venues during the visit of Pope John Paul II, with more than 1 million people turning up to see him say Mass in the Phoenix Park, and the IRA would later reject his call for peace. That was over 3 days, 2.5 million people, most of whom got out of bed at 3:30 and 4 o'clock in the morning, and some of them camping over at many of the venues, the seven public venues during his visit. And I've got a little story about this year. I had just left school and I got a job in a very famous department store in Grafton Street. Now, this was before Brown Thomas, although I think Brown Thomas could have been across the road, but this was Switzer's. Who remembers Switzer's in Grafton Street in Dublin? And they gave me a job out of school and they put me in the bedding department. So I had to sell duvets, or quilts as they were called then. We hadn't kind of gone all French and European. And I just didn't really get it at all, you know. I mean, I didn't have a duvet or a quilt. So how could I sell them? And they eventually thought, this guy's just wasting our time in the bedding department. So you won't believe it, they put me into the music department, selling records, vinyl and cassettes, which meant when it was a quiet period in time during the day, whenever, I could just take all of those great albums and singles out of their sleeves and pop them on the old stereo unit in the shop, full volume, and play my favourite songs. So this particular year, certainly it's a great one for me. It was 1979. 1979 for Back to the Future Part 1. And we'll do it again. We'll go to the 80s just after 12 o'clock today.
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Minogue, Can't Get You Out of My Head, and Madonna's number one, Like a Prayer, at Ireland's Classic Hits Radio, home of the 80s and 90s. 8 minutes to 11, Gareth O'Callaghan of the Weekend. Anita O'Shea says, heard you mention Switzers there, and immediately my mind drifted back to Christmases over many, many years. We would all eagerly await what the shop's window displays would be every year, and we would be absolutely enthralled during the entire festive season. One year, my dad brought me in to see the window display four times. What are the chances? Great memories. And I've actually forgot to tell you that the reason they got me out of the bedding department was because I fell asleep in the window. The weather was so hot, I lay on a bed and fell asleep. Think of a hangover from the night before. Anyway, confessions of a shop assistant. And Michelle says, wasn't the restaurant called the Birdcage? That's right, it was a cafe. Restaurants were for kind of the north side, where I would usually hang out. But no, the Birdcage Cafe, perfect place to kind of recharge and watch the world go by. Great old memories, great old days. Lovely to hear from so many of you this morning. Good morning, Gareth, tuning in from beautiful Lake Garda in Italy. Can you give a big shout out to my daughter, Rachel Fennelly? We came to celebrate her 21st birthday last Tuesday, and it's great to be hearing you all week. Happy days from Catherine. Thank you for that. And also a special hello to Alan Lowe, who's working away in Colgan Sports in Naas. Gareth, we've classic hits on the shop here. Great to hear you on air all week. I love this. You're like a blood transfusion of positivity.

0: Number one for 2.5 years. Felt like it. 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Love is all around. Ireland's Classic Hits Radio, home of the 80s and 90s. 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Now, David Gray celebrates his birthday today, and he's all over Ireland over the next few days. He's at the Marquee in Cork tonight and tomorrow, and we'll talk more about that in the next hour. And your song this weekend is chosen by Anne in County Roscommon. That's coming up at 11:15.
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11: At 11 o'clock, good morning, I'm Bernie Jemison. Canadian Prime Minister Mark Carney has arrived in Ireland for a two-day visit. He's spending today in Dublin before heading to County Mayo tomorrow. The Canadian leader will meet the Taoiseach at government buildings later, with trade and closer economic links expected to be high on the agenda. Gardaí are advising there will be temporary road closures to facilitate events and security escorts in the capital. Speaking in Paris last night, Mr. Carney again stressed the need for stronger ties between Canada and Europe.
12: In Yerevan, I was honoured to attend, and I said at that meeting that I believe that the next world order will likely be built out of Europe, and Canada will be part of that effort.
11: The spiking of vapes is emerging as a new trend. That's according to Safe Gigs Ireland, which is calling for spiking to be recognised as a standalone crime. The Irish Independent reports that LSD, MDMA and other intoxicants are being used to spike vapes. Safe Gigs is advising people not to share vapes on nights out. There are hopes of a peace deal between Iran and the US despite the shooting down of Iranian drones in the Strait of Hormuz. Donald Trump says he thinks a deal could be signed over the weekend or on Monday. Pakistan, who've mediated over recent weeks, claim the final text has been agreed. A US official says the vital shipping route to the Strait of Hormuz would be opened under the terms. Sky's US correspondent Mark Stone believes it would be an extended ceasefire.
13: What this memorandum of understanding would do is extend the status quo for 60 days. It would give the space to be able to then continue to negotiate the knotty issue of Iran's nuclear capability.
11: Donald Trump's name has been removed from the Kennedy Center for the Performing Arts in Washington. The work began in the early hours of this morning after a court-enforced deadline was missed to have the current U.S. president's name taken down. A judge ruled only Congress has the power to rebrand the arts venue dedicated to the assassinated president.
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0: Live.
11: David Beckham has reflected on his working class roots as he received a star on the Hollywood Walk of Fame. The former England football captain is being recognised for his contribution to sport and entertainment. He was joined by his wife Victoria and three of their children at the ceremony in LA, as well as actor and friend Tom Cruise. The footballer says it's a dream come true.
8: I must admit that this is all rather surreal. I've always been a dreamer, but I could never have imagined that an honour like this would come to a working-class English soccer player like me.
11: Sport is next.
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0: With Supermax. 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
11: The United States opened their World Cup campaign with an impressive 4-1 victory over Paraguay in front of a home crowd. Fellow hosts Canada came from a goal down to draw 1-1 against Bosnia-Herzegovina. Scotland play in the tournament for the first time in 28 years when they face Haiti in the early hours of tomorrow morning. St Patrick's Athletic are second in the SSE Airtricity Premier Division table this morning. They had a 2-0 win over Drogheda United at Richmond Park. Zach Elbuzedi and Keane Levy with the goals. Boss Stephen Kenny was pleased after a dip in form recently.
15: You know, obviously we were having a really good season in a great position, and then we hit a bit of a patch the last couple of weeks where we've lost a couple of games right on the margins against Shelburne and Shamrock Rovers. So for us to get back to winning ways is important tonight, and we did that.
11: Championship hopes and quarter-final places are on the line across a packed day of Gaelic Games action. In the All-Ireland Senior Football Championship, Donegal and Cork go head-to-head in Ballybofey. Elsewhere, three round 2B ties will decide who remains in contention for Sam Maguire. Defending champions Kerry face a must-win trip to Kildare. Derry meet Meath, while Monaghan take on Roscommon.
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11: Dry with hazy sunshine. Top temperature 17 to 22 degrees with light to moderate west to northwest winds. 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

Jazzland Crazy World on Ireland's Classic Hits Radio. And it's hard to believe that today marks the third anniversary of Christy's departure, his very, very sad passing. I just don't know where the time goes. It just moves far too fast, that's for sure. And he's missed as much as if it had just been yesterday. Now, this week's Your Song is chosen by Anne in Roscommon. And she writes, "Dear Gareth, I've listened to your radio shows on a variety of stations over many, many years. You've been with me on my travels and on my daily journeys to and from various jobs that I've been through. And looking back, you've managed to help me rise above some very, very dark places in my life and some very dark experiences. But nothing can cope or can help me to find reason in what has happened to me recently. How do you cope when just as finally your life feels complete, it all falls apart around you? After everything I went through in my last relationship, I honestly didn't think I'd ever let someone get that close to me again. That experience left me carrying a lot of hurt and doubt and a huge level of fear. I became so used to looking after myself and protecting myself that I forgot what it felt like to trust someone but my heart. Falling in love again wasn't something I planned or expected. It happened slowly, and before I knew it, this person had shown me that not everyone will hurt me the way I was hurt before. What makes this different is how safe and respected I feel. And instead of constantly questioning where I stand, I feel valued and very much part of an understanding that we both have together. He's been patient with the parts of me that are still healing, and never made me feel like my past was too much to carry. And for the first time in a long time, love doesn't feel exhausting or painful. It feels peaceful. I won't pretend that the scars from my previous relationship have completely disappeared. There are still moments when old fears creep in. But Jim has reminded me that my past doesn't have to define my future. He has shown me that healthy love exists, and that it's possible to open my heart again without losing myself. Falling in love after being hurt so deeply has been one of the most surprising and beautiful things I've ever experienced. After 6 wonderful months together, something has happened that neither of us could have imagined. I've been diagnosed with an aggressive brain cancer, and I'm still trying to process what that means for my life and my future. One of the hardest parts of all this is thinking about us, because what we've built together has meant so much to me. The truth is, I don't want to lose him. I don't want to walk away from what we have just because life has suddenly become unfair and frightening. But I also care about him enough to know that this diagnosis doesn't only affect me. It brings uncertainty and fear, so many hospital visits, treatments, and challenges that neither of us signed up for when we first met each other. The last thing I want is for him to feel trapped by loyalty or guilt. I have to make an admission here. I do feel selfish in the sense that I'm terrified that he will walk away and leave me on my own. I read recently that many men do that to their wives and partners when they discover that they are very, very unwell. I'm furious with what has happened to me. I wish someone could take it away, but I know that's not possible. But what I do know is I want him to know that I would never blame him if this is more than he feels capable of taking on. Jim deserves the freedom to choose what is right for his own life and future. At the same time, if he wants to stay, it won't be because I expect it from him. It will be because he genuinely wants to face this alongside me. And whatever he decides, I'll always be grateful for the love and happiness and the support he has already given me. More than anything, I want honesty. I've fallen in love with him and I don't want to make this decision for him. I want to give him the chance to decide for himself what he's willing and able to face. No matter what happens, these past 6 months have been some of the happiest and most meaningful of my life. My heart is breaking, Gareth, not only for myself, but for us, for the life we imagined,
and the uncertainty now before us. I don't know what lies ahead, but I know this. Being with him has been such a certainty in my life, and that has left me devastated. There's one song I've been listening to over and over and over, and it reminds me of when I was much younger in a happier place. And it's a song I'd love to play for the two of us today. I'm not sure why, but it just makes me feel loved, and it makes me feel in the present.

0: It's the unmistakable voice of Carly Simon coming around again. And that's Ant's choice for her song on Your Song this weekend. And what a beautiful choice. And it really is one of those songs that takes you away somewhere, wherever you want to go with it. And I'll dedicate it both to Anne and to her partner, Jim, and thinking of you both in everything that lies ahead. And hopefully something will be found just to help things feel so much better. If you've got a song and a story to go with it, and let's face it, we all have the combination, and you'd like to tell us that story and play that song, why not drop me a line by email, please? In the subject bar, just pop in your song, and the email address for future Saturdays is gareth@classichits.ie.
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0: Christina Aguilera and Beautiful on Ireland's Classic Hits Radio. And before that, Celine Dion, Because You Loved Me. What an incredible comeback. Touring again and recording again. It really is just a sign that there's always hope. And Sinead O'Connor before that, Nothing Compares to You. And remembering Sinead as well, almost 3 years, round about the same time as Christy Dignam. And when you consider that Prince wrote that song, Nothing Compares to You, this day 20 years ago, Prince received a Webby Lifetime Achievement Award in recognition of his visionary use of the internet. That was in 2006. He was the first major artist to release an entire album, 1997's Crystal Ball, exclusively on the internet. Nowadays, people just wouldn't bat an eyelid and wouldn't give it a second thought. But back then, this was visionary stuff. Innovation like you couldn't imagine. Anyway, this weekend, 2006, how time flies. 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

Spice Girls. Who do you think you are? It's the only way to say that title. Who do you think you are? From 1997. And before that, on Ireland's Classic Hits Radio, from one of my favourite albums, The Stranger, Billy Joel, and She's Always a Woman. A beautiful love song with a bit of a twist in the tale. Billy Joel wrote that song about Elizabeth Weber, his wife, his then wife. And Weber had taken over managing his career, basically. He'd gone into a number of bad deals and contracts and things that, well, put it this way, he probably wasn't familiar with. And she was able to put his financial affairs in order. And as he said of the song's sort of depiction of her, yes, she can be difficult, she can be confounding, she can be impossible, but she's obviously a better business person than you are. They divorced 5 years later because the uptown girl had arrived on the scene. Christine Brinkley. Anyway, look, he was influenced by Gordon Lightfoot. Great song, anyway.

0: Oh, midday news on the way. Quick hello and a special hot one out there. Greetings from sunny Rhodes, Gareth. 30 degrees here, regular listeners to the show. Just wanted to say hi, that's Monica and Mick Mohan. Great to hear from the two of you. Don't get too burnt now. What a beautiful place. I've never been, but I've always wanted to go, and it's definitely on the wish list. Thanks for letting us know how much you're enjoying the weather. It's not a bad old day here. Looks as if it's not going to continue as long as we had hoped for. Best of the weather over the weekend. Bernie's here in a moment with the midday news and sport, and a look also at the weather forecast. We're going to go back to the 1980s, back to the future, coming up in 15 minutes.
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8: At 12 o'clock, good afternoon, I'm Bernie Jamieson. Canadian Prime Minister Mark Carney has arrived in Ireland for a two-day visit. He's spending today in Dublin before heading to County Mayo tomorrow. The Canadian leader will meet the Taoiseach at government buildings later, with trade and closer economic links expected to be high on the agenda. Gardaí are advising there will be temporary road closures to facilitate events and security escorts in the capital. Speaking in Paris last night, Mr. Carney again stressed the need for stronger ties between Canada and Europe.
9: In Yerevan, I was honoured to attend, and I said at that meeting that I believe that the next world order will likely be built out of Europe, and Canada will be part of that effort.
8: Police in County Down are investigating a suspected arson attack in Newry last night. Emergency services were called to the North Street area shortly after 11:30 after two vans went up in flames. The incident is not believed to be linked to the recent disorder in the north. There needs to be a clear public transport plan for concert goers. That's the call from a Fine Gael TD as the concert and festival season gets underway. Grace Boland says the transport system can't deal with an increase in demand, with reports of people being stranded following recent concerts at St Anne's Park in Dublin. The Dublin Fine Gael West TD says there needs to be a more joined up thinking.
10: So somebody needs to take overall responsibility. Currently, we have a fragmented approach. Event organisers, local authorities, transport operators and the NTA. And the NTA exists to coordinate public transport. But what we have after gigs and events is actually undermining confidence in our public transport system.
8: A woman has been seriously injured in a shark attack off a Sydney beach, the fourth incident of its kind in recent weeks. The 35-year-old suffered serious leg and arm injuries when she was bitten by a large shark while swimming off Coogee Beach. Police say she was pulled from the water by members of the public who administered first aid. Donald Trump's name has been removed from the Kennedy Center for the Performing Arts in Washington. The work began in the early hours of this morning after a court-enforced deadline was missed to have the current U.S. president's name taken down. A judge ruled only Congress has the power to rebrand the arts venue dedicated to the assassinated president.
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7: Live.
8: Warm sunny weather is returning this weekend. Temperatures are expected to reach up to 23 degrees in some parts of the country. Carlo Weather's Alan O'Reilly has the outlook.
11: We have a brief ridge of high pressure coming up towards Ireland, which is stirring up some warmer air and keeping the rain at bay. Generally speaking, it will feel much warmer this weekend, except maybe in the very far north of the country, but certainly temperatures coming back up to more normal or even slightly above normal.
8: Sport is next.
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8: The United States opened their World Cup campaign with an impressive 4-1 victory over Paraguay in front of a home crowd. Fellow host Canada came from a goal down to draw 1-1 against Bosnia-Herzegovina. Scotland play in the tournament for the first time in 28 years when they face Haiti in the early hours of tomorrow morning. There's quarter-final action in the Women's All-Ireland League this afternoon. Bows are on the road to Limerick to face Treaty United, while Shamrock Rovers play host to Piemont. Both games kick off at 3 o'clock. An hour later, Shelburne welcomed Cliftonville to Tolka Park. Championship hopes and quarter-final places are on the line across a packed day of Gaelic Games action. In the All-Ireland Senior Football Championship, Donegal and Cork go head-to-head in Ballybofey. Elsewhere, three round 2B ties will decide who remains in contention for Sam Maguire. Defending champions Kerry face a must-win trip to Kildare. Derry meet Meath, while Monaghan take on Roscommon. The Tailteann Cup quarter-finals are also down for decision today. Offaly welcome Wexford to Tullamore. Wicklow travel to Corrigan Park to face Antrim, while Fermanagh host Sligo at Brewster Park. In Portlaoise, Down and Laois renew rivalries with a semi-final place up for grabs.
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8: Dry with hazy sunshine, top temperatures 17 to 22 degrees with light to moderate west to northwest winds. 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

1985, Tears for Fears. Everybody Wants to Rule the World on Ireland's Classic Hits Radio, home of the 80s and 90s. Gareth O'Callaghan at the weekend. Saturday afternoon, 13th of June, 2026. If you want to get in touch with the show, whether you're only down the road, whether you're across the country, whether you're in another country, wherever you might be, you can WhatsApp us or send us a voice note to 087-188-0008, and you can email Gareth at classichits.ie. A busy few days for David Gray, despite the fact that he celebrates his birthday today, alongside Boy George, Gary Lightbody and Noddy Holder, who all have birthdays this weekend. David Gray starts the first of two nights tonight, live at the Marquee in Cork. The Summer Festival, which is always brilliant, is underway. Sellout gigs tonight, sold out for David Gray. Some tickets still available for tomorrow. And a brand new Marquee, I hear. He's in Belfast's SSC on Tuesday night, and Fairview Park in Dublin on Wednesday. But get along to see him at the Marquee. Some great gigs coming up between now and July 17th there. And happy birthday to you, David Gray.

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2: 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That'd be my favourite, to be Damien. Yeah, I really like him.
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0: Swear It Again and Flying Without Wings, my two favourite Westlife songs, I must admit, from 1999 on Ireland's Classic Hits Radio. 18 minutes past 12, Damien Rice, gorgeous song. Cannonball and Tears for Fears, number one this week in 1985. This weekend on Ireland's Classic Hits Radio, it's brought to you by Linwoods. 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Now, a lovely email from Evelyn Hernan. Great to hear from you, Evelyn. Thanks as always for the music, Gareth. My husband Dermot retires today. Can you wish him health and happiness for the next chapter and play something suitable? Yes, I will. I could play Flying Without Wings because that freedom, that sense of just abandonment, maybe that's how he's feeling today. Or maybe he's just feeling a bit strange, not having any work to do. I remember many years ago, I was at a retirement party for a friend of mine, and the DJ decided to dedicate a song to him. And this guy had worked in the civil service, loved his job, didn't want to leave, but reached retirement age. And he really, really loved what he did. And he had all of his workmates there, both present, past, and those who had just begun the job. The place was jammed. And the DJ decided to, his name was Liam, and he said, I want to wish Liam all the best in his retirement. He said, all his life he's lived in a box. And he went on to play Living in a Box. And he came back afterwards, a lot of strange looks on the people on the dance floor. And he says, now, Liam, you're no longer living in a box. You're free. Anyway, that DJ, I'm not sure what he's actually doing these days.
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0: Let's take you back to the 1980s. I suppose the health crisis in the country is never far from the news, but let's go back to a year. This will shock you if you don't recall it. This year saw sweeping hospital closures, not just wards. Drastic bed cuts across Ireland due to severe government austerity measures and health budget cuts. The country was in bits. So was the health service. Over a dozen hospitals and roughly 1,600 public beds were closed or transitioned. Some of those hospitals included North Infirmary in Cork. Services were rationalised, transferring a lot of the work to the Mersey. Dr. Stephen's Hospital, historic 200-bed Dublin Hospital, ceased operations this year. County and City Infirmary in Waterford. Monkstown Hospital in Dublin, closed as an acute hospital in July. And St. Vincent's District Hospital, Tipperary. And that beautiful-looking building, Baggot Street Hospital. Although initial phased cutbacks began around this period, the hospital saw varying reductions leading up to wider community-focused rationalisations. It's a tough old year, that's for sure. The 1980s, but you know what got us through? It was the music. It was as good as it could get. David Coverdale and Whitesnake, a number one in America, and three of the great songs from the years coming up on Back to the Future. Here I Go Again on Ireland's Classic Hits Radio.

Classic Hits Radio, back in the 80s on a Back to the Future trip. 28 minutes to 1 this Saturday afternoon. Earlier on, Back to the Future 1 was 1979 when Margaret Thatcher swept to power, becoming Britain's Prime Minister. She did it again this year on the 11th of May for the third time. She called a general election, she got in again. And 5 days later, Coventry City won the FA Cup for the first time in their entire history. It was a 3-2 win in the final over Tottenham Hotspur, who had won all of their previous 7 FA Cup finals. Different times or what? And speaking of big moments, Three Men and a Baby was the highest grossing movie of the year. Fatal Attraction number 2, Beverly Hills Cop 2 at number 3, and Good Morning Vietnam. Good Morning Vietnam at number 4. And speaking of living in a box...

0: you know, I think with the way the housing crisis is going, I think they'll be selling cardboard boxes soon to live in. I shouldn't jest, but just automatically came to mind when I played that. What an interesting link and a way to get out of a... Anyway, laugh with me. From 1987, it was the year that in Antarctica, scientists discovered a huge hole in the ozone layer. And it's amazing when you think that was 1987. 2026, I was reading last week, bringing it right up to date in relation to global warming. Scientists in Antarctica have discovered in the western part of this particular frozen corner of the world that one of the huge glaciers has melted. To put it into perspective, this glacier is the size of France. And to put that into perspective, that's eight times the size of Ireland. A chunk of ice that has broken away and has melted as a result of global warming. And they're saying that water levels will rise by 2 meters. Anyway, that's science news for the day today. I find the stuff fascinating, but also equally frightening. 1987, living in a box. From Living in a Box, how original. Level 42, Running in the Family, and Whitesnake, David Coverdale, and one of the band's best. They had many. Here I Go Again, three fantastic songs from a great year for music, particularly on the American scene. So we'll do it again on... I'm kind of losing track of the days because I'm here all the time at the moment. We'll do it not tomorrow because I'll be here for Aidan tomorrow from 2 to 6. I'll be here for Damien all through next week from 2 to 6, 2 to 7 on Friday. So it'll be next Saturday when we do it again, just after 10 o'clock on our usual Saturday outing. Right now the time, 22 minutes to 1.
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Number one this week in 1991, and had been for weeks and will be for weeks more. Beautiful. Bryan Adams, Everything I Do. I Do It For You on Ireland's Classic Hits Radio, home of the 80s and 90s. Just gone quarter to one. Now, our Back to the Future 1987 features brought back a few memories for you. Let's see, Arabella Sullivan. Hi, Arabella. On the 9th of June, I had my beautiful daughter, Rebecca. And she's now Rebecca O'Connor in Glenville, County Cork. Have a great birthday, Rebecca, from Mum and Dad, Arabella and Shane. Thanks, Gareth. Would love if you could play Isn't She Lovely for her. I don't have it with me, but I do you know what I'm going to do? I'm going to play something that I think she'll enjoy very, very soon, okay? And have a lovely birthday, Rebecca. That's from Mum and Dad. Gareth, my dad is a huge Coventry fan, having lived there in the early 60s. Until he came home for a holiday and met Mom. My mom sadly is no longer with us, but Dad is at the young age of 83 still going over to Coventry to see his beloved football team. The year you played was 1987, one of his favourites. They're in the Premiership next season, says Joanne. Joanne Bowes, they are. And please tell your dad, I lived in Coventry back in 1984. Used to occasionally go to St. Brendan's Irish Club, as it was known. And I lived in the Earlston area, just off Earlston Avenue, tell him, on Broomfield Road. Sounds very posh. I think it was Broomfield Road. But tell your dad best wishes from me, from what would you call it? Two expats at one stage who lived in the West Midlands in England. I hope he's doing great. And also, hello to Geraldine Intralee, who was right on the 1987. I fancy something summery, do you?

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0: Love that song. Smooth Operator, Sade. And it's always a coincidence, isn't it? Talking about being in Coventry, working there for a radio station called Mercia 220 in the West Midlands. And I used to play that from 1984. It was a huge hit back then. Coincidence? I don't believe in them. Ireland's Classic Hits Radio. Gareth O'Callaghan on a Saturday. Paul is in Cork. Hey, Paul.
1: How are you doing, Gareth? Love the show. You should get a job on TV3 doing the weather this time last week.
0: Yeah.
1: You were predicting this weather when it was windy and raining and I was off golfing. Mm-hmm. And I kept telling everyone, next weekend will be beautiful. Gareth O'Callaghan said it. So have a look, kid. TV3 might be for you. Martin King, watch out.
0: Mm.
1: Love the show.
0: Thank you, Paul. Martin King, well, welcome to the weather forecast. do you know what I love about Martin is that when he did the weather forecast, he always had a special couple of requests. He'd say, "I'm looking out in Clonakilty today," and he'd have a couple of special greetings to individuals living in Clonakilty. He just made it all seem so seamless, and waving the hands as if he was actually bringing a plane into the arrivals port. Anyway, great. Martin's he's probably actually driving home from work in TV3 right now. If he is, I hope he's well. We worked together many, many years ago. And, I'm going to keep a couple of those just after 1 o'clock, okay? And I mentioned Joanne and her dad, who is a huge Coventry fan. And she wrote back to say, I'm not sure where he lived, but I know he goes to the GAA club on the Folston Road. Is that St. Finbar's? Not far from the stadium. Thanks for reading it out, Joanne. Thank you. I think that's St. Finbar's Club. Anyway, great to hear from you. Thank you for that. And if you want to get in touch with the show, we're here with you through till 2. And it's Brian Walsh through the afternoon. WhatsApps and voice notes. 087-188-0008.
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13: At 1 o'clock, good afternoon, I'm Bernie Jemison. Canadian Prime Minister Mark Carney has arrived in Ireland for a two-day visit. He's spending today in Dublin before heading to his ancestral home in County Mayo tomorrow. Our chief reporter Barry White has more.
14: Canadian Prime Minister Mark Carney is in Dublin today for a landmark visit aimed at strengthening ties between Ireland and Canada. He was welcomed by Taoiseach Micheál Martin at Dublin Airport this morning before travelling to government buildings for bilateral talks. The two leaders are expected to announce closer trade links at a joint press conference shortly. Mr Carney will also speak at Trinity College Dublin and attend an official dinner at Dublin Castle this evening. It's the first bilateral visit to Ireland by a Canadian Prime Minister in almost 10 years.
13: A number of anti-racism demonstrations are taking place in Northern Ireland later, with hundreds of people expected to gather. They're in response to violent disorder during the week. The riots were triggered by a serious knife attack in Belfast. A Sudanese man has appeared in court in relation to the incident. Writer and journalist Gemma McSherry says social media is a big factor in the disorder.
15: We are now seeing people from across the sectarian divide coming out on the streets and taking part in this. And a lot of that is to do with social media. People are being taught how to be better at being violent. They are being taught through social media how to organise these gangs and how to go out and make sure that they aren't being caught in what they're doing. And that is very, very scary. And that is an escalation of the type of violence that we've been seeing for years.
13: Tehran and Washington are both talking up the prospects of peace. It's thought a series of proposals to end the war could be signed in the coming days. Mark Weiss, Israel correspondent with the Irish Times, says there's cautious optimism.
16: I would probably say there's more optimism now than at any time in the past over the ongoing negotiations. But still, it must be stressed, still no deal and still no confirmation from the sides that final agreement has been agreed to on a text even.
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12: Live.
13: A Canadian technology firm is making a major investment in Ireland. OpenText says it will create 400 new jobs in Cork and Galway by 2029. The company says the €105 million euro expansion demonstrates its ongoing commitment to growing its presence in Ireland. Executive Vice President Shannon Bell says being based here allows the company to support its wider EU business.
17: Ireland's been a great location for us in terms of technology, having access to skills, fantastic universities, and also a great location for us to support our EU business. 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
13: A busy afternoon of championship action lies ahead. In the All-Ireland Senior Football Championship, Donegal and Cork get the action underway at 3 o'clock in Ballybofey, with a place in the quarter-finals on the line. In round 2B, Monaghan face Roscommon at half 4, while defending champions Kerry travel to Kildare for a must-win clash at half 5. Derry and Meath then meet at 7, with all three winners progressing to Monday's round 3 draw. In the All-Ireland Ladies Senior Football Championship, holders Dublin, Galway and Kerry can all secure home quarter-final ties with victories today. Galway welcome Tyrone to Tuam Stadium at 2. At 3 o'clock, reigning champions Dublin host Donegal at Parnell Park, while Kerry travel to Newbridge to face Kildare. The day's action concludes with a crucial Munster derby at half 7 as Waterford host Cork in Dungarvan. Scotland captain Andy Robertson says it's vital they don't have any regrets at the World Cup. Steve Clarke's side take on Haiti in Boston overnight. Robertson says they can learn from recent tournaments.
19: The last Euros, I thought Switzerland, we were really good, probably could have went either way. You know, obviously you get a draw. The Euros before that, we drew England away, which, you know, you have to accept. But then you look at games where, you know, could you have done more?
11: Ireland's weather.
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13: dry with hazy sunshine, top temperature 17 to 22 degrees with light to moderate west to northwest winds. 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

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Very pleasant outside my window here. 3 floors above the street, 21 degrees at the moment on the east coast. Beautiful balmy weather along the south coast. Best of the temperatures today between 20 and 23 degrees. And a bit in the nippy side and wet side up in the north, I'm afraid. A west coast dry but cooler, 16 degrees. And tomorrow, Sunday, if you've got a day off, mostly dry with sunshine. Cloud at times, the odd spot of drizzle, temperatures around about 15, up as high as 22 degrees. No day off tomorrow, I'm here, not that I mind. Looking after Aidan's show, Aidan Cooney, I'll be here with you between 2 and 6. And then I'm looking after Damien's show all of next week from 2 o'clock each afternoon. And then we're back with you, trying to catch our breaths on Saturday, just after 10, for the usual business, laying out our wares as we always do on a Saturday morning. Here's Coldplay, Talk on Ireland's Classic Hits Radio. Great song.

0: Air Supply, All Out of Love, and Chris Martin's Coldplay with Talk on Ireland's Classic Hits Radio. Now, many dignitaries in the city this weekend, and it's all down to the visit of Canadian Prime Minister Mark Carney, who, as you heard on the news there at 1 o'clock, arrived in Dublin for a 2-day official visit. That will include engagements in Dublin city centre and in the home of his ancestors in County Mayo. That's where he'll be visiting tomorrow. And he's being accompanied by his wife, Diana. And they were greeted on the red carpet by Taoiseach Micheál Martin and his wife, Mary. And it's going to be a very special day because this is a country that means the world to Mark Carney. He'll be speaking at Trinity College later. And there's a state dinner in Dublin Castle, in fact. He'll be attending an official state dinner where he'll meet with other members of the government. And obviously there'll be a couple of rolling traffic delays in the city centre in Dublin over the next few hours and into late this evening. But what really touched me was back in St. Patrick's Day this year. I have great time for this man. Huge, huge respect for him. Let's remember that many of our sons and daughters and our grandchildren are now working in Canada. And people like the Canadian Prime Minister have made it possible for them to build careers and lives there in a beautiful country. But I was having a look back at his background, and his grandparents come from a tiny little village in County Mayo called Ugagower, A-U-G-H-A-G-O-W-E-R, Ugagower. And they left Ireland in 1925 and moved to Canada, emigrated, and they married about a year later, Robert Carney and Nora Moran. And their grandson, who is now, of course, Mark Carney, was elected to office after a remarkable election in Canada as relations with the United States deteriorated. And one of the reasons he's here, apart from going back to home, as it were, tracing his roots to County Mayo and to County Cavan, is to strengthen the bond with new countries. And Ireland is foremost in his plans, which makes the possibilities of industry and also emigration to Canada even stronger for those who are thinking of moving in years to come. This is a guy who held the position of Governor of the Bank of Ireland between 2013 and 2020, one of the most prestigious and influential economic positions in the world. So it's a great honour to have him here this weekend. And in a world that feels very uncertain, unhinged, unbalanced, call it whatever you want, he brings with him a sense of stability and a sense of peace. Great speaker, strong speaker, wonderful voice. And I think we'll hear an awful lot more from the Prime Minister of Canada over the next 24 hours, the next 48 hours. And I'm sure County Mayo is laying out the red carpet for them a little later tomorrow. So, 22 minutes past one is the time. Coming back in a moment with a number one from 1988. A couple of songwriters, husband and wife team, in fact, George Merrill and Shannon Rubicam. They were boy meets girl. They wrote a gorgeous song called Waiting for a Star to Fall. And they rang Whitney Houston and said, would you like to sing it? And she says, sorry, just finished my album. Too late to include it. So one of them said to the other, why don't we do it? And they did, and it became a number one, and it's next.
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0: That's Adele, who's busy writing music for a new album, I Hear, rolling in the deep on Ireland's Classic Hits Radio, home of the 80s and 90s. 22 minutes to two, Gareth O'Callaghan for a Saturday afternoon. Now, Anne Gabriel, if you're still listening, and I hope you are, she sent me in some lovely photographs earlier on today, shortly after the show started, round about 10 past 10. Anne is secretary of UBACA Ireland chapter. And tomorrow is a big day. In Donaghmore in Cork, County Cork. Beautiful, beautiful part of Cork. And it's pretty much where quite a few of my ancestors came from. My granddad came from Carrigdraad, a little further west. But she's just saying, we listen to the show every Saturday. Would you give a mention to all the lovely people who are doing the final pruning and grass cutting in Tara Garden in Donaghmore? Hello to Peg, Corrie and the Norton family, and thank them for offering their magnificent garden to the public tomorrow. It's a big fundraising charity event held by Bikers UBACA Ireland chapter, and all money raised will go to help children towards a better life in the local area. Thank you. And perhaps if you're in the area, you might like to come and admire such beauty. And I'd absolutely love to, but unfortunately I won't be home for another few days, but maybe some Sunday we will make the effort, because I know Paul and my wife would love to visit as well. So good luck tomorrow. I hope it's a wonderful day and the weather will be beautiful. Very, very warm. Tomorrow, 14th of June, 11 a.m. to 5 p.m. Come and enjoy what is it? An absolutely beautiful utopia. And congratulations to everybody for putting in all the hard work in Tara Garden in Donaghmore. Right, back in a moment. A couple of songs before we go. We've got George Michael and Paul Simon. And if we can find the time, Leanne Rimes is in there somewhere too.
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I Gotta Have Faith, Ireland's classic hits radio with George Michael, and Shakira, who they loved at the opening ceremony of the World Cup during the week, whenever, wherever, and Paul Simon, you can call me Al. That's just about it. Have a lovely day today. Weather's great everywhere. Great drying out there, but preferably just get out and enjoy it if you can. I'll be back with you tomorrow afternoon just after 2, looking after Aidan Cooney's show. And it's Brian Walsh through the afternoon after the news. I'll leave you with Leanne Rimes. Bye-bye.

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8: At 2 o'clock, good afternoon, I'm Bernie Jamieson. Canadian Prime Minister Mark Carney has arrived in Ireland for a two-day visit. He's spending today in Dublin before heading to his ancestral home in County Mayo tomorrow. Our chief reporter Barry White has more.
9: Canadian Prime Minister Mark Carney is in Dublin today for a landmark visit aimed at strengthening ties between Ireland and Canada. He was welcomed by Taoiseach Micheál Martin at Dublin Airport this morning before travelling to government buildings for bilateral talks. The two leaders are expected to announce closer trade links at a joint press conference shortly. Mr Carney will also speak at Trinity College Dublin and attend an official dinner at Dublin Castle this evening. It's the first bilateral visit to Ireland by a Canadian Prime Minister in almost 10 years.
8: Tehran and Washington are both talking up the prospects of peace. It's thought a series of proposals to end the war could be signed in the coming days. Mark Weiss, Israel correspondent with the Irish Times, says there's cautious optimism.
10: I would probably say there's more optimism now than at any time in the past over the ongoing negotiations. But still, it must be stressed, still no deal and still no confirmation from the sides that final agreement has been agreed to on a text even.
8: A Canadian technology firm is making a major investment in Ireland. OpenText says it will create 400 new jobs in Cork and Galway by 2029. Executive Vice President Shannon Bell says being based here allows the company to support its wider EU business.
11: Ireland's been a great location for us in terms of technology, having access to skills, fantastic universities, and also a great location for us to support our EU business. It's been a natural partner for OpenText. We started our location here in 2010.
8: Vape spiking is on the rise. That's according to Safe Gigs Ireland, which is calling for spiking to be recognised as a crime on its own. LSD, MDMA and other drugs are being used to spike vapes. CEO of the Sexual Violence Centre in Cork, Mary Crilly, warns people not to share them.
12: I've seen young people kind of sharing vapes, and what I'm saying to them, don't do that. I mean, I think anything you can open and put any kind of substance in, they find ways, but don't share. Really don't share. Keep whatever you're drinking, whatever you're taking, keep it to yourself, because there is always danger. And there's a danger if your friends didn't do it, somebody else did it, but somebody kind of who you know. So it's about keeping safe and keeping aware.
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0: Live.
8: David Beckham says he could never have imagined a working-class English soccer player would receive a star on the Hollywood Walk of Fame. Beckham's been honoured for his influence on sport, entertainment and global culture. At the ceremony, friend Tom Cruise praised the ex-England captain's discipline.
14: His is a Hollywood story. A boy who believed in something bigger than himself, had to work for every opportunity he received, and went on to influence his sport, shape culture around the world, and create opportunities for generations who follow.
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0: With Supermax. 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
8: A busy afternoon of championship action lies ahead. In the All-Ireland Senior Football Championship, Donegal and Cork get the action underway at 3 in Ballybofey, with a place in the quarter-finals on the line. In round 2B, Monaghan face Roscommon at 4:30, while defending champions Kerry travel to Kildare for a must-win clash at 5:30. Derry and Meath then meet at 7, with all three winners progressing to Monday's round 3 draw. In the All-Ireland Ladies Senior Football Championship, holders Dublin, Galway and Kerry can also secure home quarter-final ties with victories today. Galway are underway against Tyrone. At 3, reigning champions Dublin host Donegal at Parnell Park, while Kerry travel to Newbridge to face Kildare. The day's action concludes with a crucial Munster derby at 7:30 as Waterford host Cork in Dungarvan. To soccer and Scotland, captain Andy Robertson says it's vital they don't have any regrets at the World Cup. Steve Clarke's side take on Haiti and Boston overnight in their first game at the final since 1998. Robertson says they can learn from recent tournaments.
15: The last Euros, I thought Switzerland, we were really good, probably could have went either way. You know, obviously you get a draw. The Euros before that, we drew England away, which, you know, you have to accept. But then you look at games where, you know, could you have done more?
13: Ireland's weather.
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8: Dry with hazy sunshine. Top temperatures 17 to 22 degrees with light to moderate west to northwest winds. 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

Seal, Kiss from a Rose on Ireland's Classic Hits Radio. We're the home of the 80s and 90s. It's Saturday afternoon and it's Brian Walsh with you right through until 6. Hopefully your weekend's gone really well. On the way within about 10 minutes time, I'll give you an update on what Lucy Kennedy said to Colm Hayes. It's coming after Take That, but first here's ABBA on Ireland's Classic Hits Radio. If you change-

0: Take that patience on Ireland's Classic Hits Radio. We're the home of the 80s and 90s. And do you know what? When you wake up on Monday morning and you're listening to Colm and Lucy in the morning, what did Lucy Kennedy say to Colm Hayes? It's going to be worth an incredible €29,500. If you got it right, imagine what you could do with all that cash. And make sure as well you're listening nice and early, because on Monday morning you can now get an extra chance to take part. The early birds, if you're up between 6 and 7, you will get a chance to play. So make sure you're listening nice and early. On the way, within about 15 minutes, I have got a riddle for you just for fun. On the way very shortly, right here on Ireland's Classic Hits Radio.
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2: What about the odd hake?
3: 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You might get a whale.
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3: Hey, but it'd be a bicycle whale.
2: Right.
3: It's my favourite
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3: joke.
2: No.
3: Come on.
2: No, you can't give yourself a da-da.
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0: Eric Carmen, Hungry Eyes on Ireland's Classic Hits Radio. We're the home of the 80s and 90s. Time for the riddle now. Have a think about this. Just test the old grey matter, and it is just for fun. All I need is your answer, your name, and where you are. You can WhatsApp voice note 0871 880008 if you want to have a go at this. I wear a red cape but never blush. I can leap buildings and outrun a bullet. But by day, I'm mild-mannered with glasses. By night, I wear my pants outside. What am I? Okay, so have a think about that. I wear a red cape but never blush. I can leap buildings and outrun a bullet. By day, I'm mild-mannered with glasses. By night, I wear my pants on the outside. What am I? Have a think about that. When you do think you know, it's just for fun. Give me your answer with your name and where you are. WhatsApp or voice note 0871 880008, and I will give you the answer just before the news at 3 right here on Ireland's Classic Hits Radio.
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Rhythm is a Dancer on Ireland's Classic Hits Radio. More bangers like that on the way after the news at 6 when we kick off your weekend. Yes, we'll get it started for you. Now, it's the home of the 80s and 90s.

0: 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Now, the riddle I gave you a little bit earlier on, I wear a red cape but never blush. I can leap buildings and outrun a bullet. By day, I'm mild-mannered with glasses, bit geeky too. By night, I wear my pants on the outside. What am I? Hi to Maxine and Cork, to Deirdre in Kildare, Colette is in Clare, and hi to Bernie and Gerard in Cork. They all, I think, had a guess around. Some people said Spider-Man, some people said Superman. I have Superman, so if you guessed that, well done to you. News and sport is on the way. After that, I've got a song that was actually inspired by a real-life event, and it was featured in the movie Mannequin. It's on the way after news and sport, which is next on Ireland's Classic Hits Radio.
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5: At 3 o'clock, good afternoon, I'm Bernie Jemison. The Taoiseach has welcomed Canadian Prime Minister Mark Carney home as he begins a two-day visit to Ireland. Mr. Carney will attend a number of engagements in Dublin today before travelling to Mayo tomorrow. His grandparents emigrated from the village of Ochagour near Westport to Quebec in 1925. Speaking at a joint press conference this afternoon, Micheál Martin said it was an honour to welcome the Canadian leader to Ireland.
6: It's a particular honour to welcome Prime Minister Carney to Ireland today. In fact, we're not just welcoming him to Ireland, we are welcoming him home. Prime Minister Carney, you are the grandson of immigrants who left Ireland a little over 100 years ago.
5: A large anti-racism rally is taking place in Belfast after a week that's seen rioting in Northern Ireland and attacks targeting the homes and businesses of foreign nationals. Another rally is about to get underway at the Guildhall in Derry. Rory McKee is at Belfast City Hall.
7: Thousands have gathered here for the Together Against Hate rally. People are displaying banners and placards in support of the migrant community, with the crowd spilling onto the top of Royal Avenue and Donegal Square North. There's also a much smaller group staging a counter-demonstration in front of the City Hall gates.
5: There's a call for a clear public transport plan for concertgoers this summer. It follows reports of people being stranded after recent concerts at St. Anne's Park in Dublin. Fine Gael's Grace Boland says current transport services aren't enough to accommodate fans during large events.
8: So we've fantastic concerts and gigs happening right across Dublin this summer, but we need to see public transport plan. We know the dates, we know the venues, we know the ticket sales. We're encouraging people to use public transport to get to these gigs. But what we don't have is a joined up public transport plan for getting people home safely. And when people come out of concerts, they're faced with long queues, overcrowding, limited services, and often ghost buses.
5: Anthropic has shut down access to its new AI model, Claude Fable 5, after intervention from US national security authorities. The American company says there were concerns over a potential technique for bypassing the system's built-in protections. In a statement, Anthropic said it was ordered to suspend foreign nationals from using Claude Fable 5, a program the company self-described as being too powerful.
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0: Live.
5: David Beckham says he could never have imagined a working-class English soccer player would receive a star on the Hollywood Walk of Fame. Beckham's been honoured for his influence on sport, entertainment and global culture. Friend Tom Cruise praised the ex-England captain.
9: His is a Hollywood story. A boy who believed in something bigger than himself, had to work for every opportunity he received, and went on to influence his sport, shape culture around the world and create opportunities for generations who followed.
5: Sport is next.
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5: Anticipation's building ahead of Scotland's first World Cup in 28 years. Steve Clarke's side begin their Group C campaign against Haiti in the early hours of tomorrow morning. The Tartan Army has descended on Boston and can't wait for kickoff.
10: It's just maybe once in a lifetime, so you never know. So you've got to just YOLO. You only live once, so let's go for it.
11: Scotland 5, Haiti 0.
12: I'm going to say 3-1.
13: 2-1. 2-1, Scotland. We'll go 2-1.
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15: You know what we're going to do after we win it? 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
5: A busy afternoon of championship action lies ahead in the All-Ireland Senior Football Championship. Donegal and Cork just got underway in Ballybofey with a place in the quarterfinals on the line. In round 2B, Monaghan face Roscommon at 4:30, while defending champions Kerry travel to Kildare for a must-win clash at 5:30. Derry and Meath then meet at 7:00, with all three winners progressing to Monday's round 3 draw. In the All-Ireland Ladies Senior Football Championship, holders Dublin, Galway and Kerry can all secure home quarterfinals. Final ties with victories today. Reigning champions Dublin are hosting Donegal at Parnell Park, while Kerry travel to Newbridge to face Kildare.
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5: Dry with hazy sunshine, top temperatures 17 to 22 degrees with light to moderate west to northwest winds. 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

Romero, that's Enrique Iglesias on Ireland's Classic Hits Radio. We're the home of the 80s and 90s, and just in case you didn't know, Father's Day is not too far away, so hopefully my daughter will remember that this year. And I've got possibly an idea for a present for Father's Day. It's chocolate, a chocolate bar. It weighs more than a newborn baby, and the price tag is breaking the internet. More about that within about 15 minutes' time on Ireland's Classic Hits Radio.

0: Killers Human on Ireland's Classic Hits Radio. We're the home of the 80s and 90s. And don't know if you heard about this or spotted it, but I did spot it during the week. There's a ginormous chocolate bar. It wears more than a newborn baby with a price tag as well. That is sort of breaking the internet. Now, if you're stuck for a Father's Day gift, which is only around the corner, really. You'd have to go to the UK for this, though, because it's Morrison's in the UK that have a 4.5 kilo Toblerone bar on sale. It's for around €60 if you have their loyalty card, and it's down from nearly €95. Now, I think the average bar is about 35 to 50 grams. I think not those kind of biggish bars, you know, the sort of really gluttonous ones that we all love to indulge in. So an average bar, about 35 to 50. So that's about 90 or 100 of those bars. And the giant Swiss bar, it sparked a massive online debate, with some shoppers horrified at the price and others ready to just reach for their pocket and buy it. I saw a picture of it. I'll give you an idea. If you're standing up and you have your hands by your side, okay, and if you move your hands out maybe about a foot and a half, maybe 30 to 45 centimeters, that is the size of the bar that you would be holding from, like, you know, arm to arm. It is ginormous. Anyway, they're the only place in the UK selling it, and they're figuring they're going to run out. I have to say, I do like, you know, the way chocolate is, the taste is kind of changing ever so slightly for a variety of reasons. I do think that Toblerone is one of the ones that is not, and I do like a Toblerone. Going through 4.5 kilos of it, that'd take a long time. I don't think I'd be able for that at all. Would you? On the way in just a few moments, huge hit from an album. The album was called To the Faithful Departed, and the song was recorded with a doo-wop feel. You'll know it when you hear it, and I'll play it for you next on Ireland's Classic Hits Radio.
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0: Armageddon. I don't want to miss a thing. Aerosmith on Ireland's Armageddon. Did I just say Armageddon? That's the name of the movie. That's what I was trying to think. It's Aerosmith on Ireland's Classic Hits Radio, the home of the 80s and 90s. A great, great movie, I have to say. Really did enjoy it. It's kind of worth a rewatch, isn't it? And just to let you know that all next week on Colm and Lucy in the Morning, I would love, absolutely love to get my hands on a pair of these tickets, because they've got tickets to go and see Nile Rodgers and Chic. Nile Rodgers and Chic will be live at the Ivy Garden in Dublin, and they have tickets all next week to give away. You could win a pair to see them, and they will be live Thursday, July 2nd, performing timeless hits, including Good Times, Little Freak, and so much more. Then at the end of the week, one lucky winner is going to be upgraded to an overnight stay and breakfast for two at the Chancery Hotel in the heart of Dublin. I mean, Nile Rodgers is an absolute legend, a living legend. He's incredible. And he pops up on my social media feed from time to time. He seems like such a nice guy. I'd love to bump into him walking around Dublin and just have the chat. So amazing. Make sure you're listening in to be in with your chance to win all next week on Colm and Lucy in the Morning, Monday morning from 6. On the way in just a few moments, I have got a song from a band, and it was penned during when they were sort of sitting on the fence and wondering how would they make things happen again. What they did was they penned a song. It brought them back into the charts. It made history for them as well, because they were the first band to have a UK number one in the 60s, 70s and 80s. I'll play that for you next on Ireland's Classic Hits Radio.
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0: Hall & Oates on Ireland's Classic Hits Radio, the home of the 80s and 90s. 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After that, a song that was penned during an argument, believe it or not, but because the budget was extremely tight. You cannot believe how tight the budget was, but the band actually used milk bottles filled with water as percussion instruments. 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
8: At 4 o'clock, good afternoon, I'm Bernie Jemison. Canada and Ireland have announced a new bilateral partnership on trade, climate action and science. The Irish government has fully ratified the Comprehensive Economic and Trade Agreement between Canada and the European Union. The agreement means trade between the two countries will now grow even further. Canadian Prime Minister Mark Carney, who's in Ireland for a two-day visit, says it's an important step in strengthening ties.
9: Taoiseach, I would just like to underscore how pleased we are that you're moving forward with the full ratification of CETA with the amendments to the Arbitration Act now passed through Oireachtas. And I know that was important work and we're very grateful.
8: Thousands of people have descended on Belfast and Derry for anti-racism rallies this afternoon in the wake of riots and attacks on homes and shops this week. There was also a smaller counter-demonstration at Belfast City Hall. The unrest this week was sparked by a serious knife attack. The suspect, a Sudanese man, appeared in court earlier in the week. These demonstrators in Belfast say those involved in the disorder do not speak for everyone.
10: If they're protesting against what they say, that people are over here taking our jobs, then why are you attacking businesses, people that are trying to make a safe future for themselves and their family here.
11: Everything we've seen this week isn't the Belfast that everyone here knows and loves. I work with such amazing people who are immigrants and they are just the most wonderful people, and everything that's gone on this week is a small few, but we wanted to show that it's not representative of Belfast as a whole.
8: There's a call for a clear public transport plan for concertgoers this summer. It follows reports of people being stranded after a recent concert at St. Anne's Park in Dublin. Fine Gael's Grace Boland says current transport services aren't enough to accommodate fans during large events.
12: So we have fantastic concerts and gigs happening right across Dublin this summer, but we need to see public transport plan. We know the dates, we know the venues, we know the ticket sales. We're encouraging people to use public transport to get to these gigs. But what we don't have is a joined up public transport plan for getting people home safely. And when people come out of concerts, they're faced with long queues, overcrowding, limited services, and often ghost buses.
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8: A rare hand-painted first edition doll is among the items at a new Barbie exhibition. It opened in Glasgow today. The first black, Hispanic and Asian versions of the iconic figure are also on show, with the display charting Barbie's evolution through the years. Curator Daniel Tom says there's something for everyone.
13: Overall, it's a riot of colour, and I think that visitors of all ages will be able to get a hit of nostalgia, regardless of which era of Barbie they are most familiar with from their childhood.
8: Sport is next.
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8: In round 2A of the All-Ireland Football Championship, Donegal lead Cork by 5 points at half-time, Jonathan Higgins reports.
15: It's half-time here in Ballyboffey, where Donegal lead Cork by 1-7 to 5 points. It's the biggest crowd here in 20 years at this beautiful redeveloped pitch, and it's the locals who are the happier at the interval. Jim McGuinness made a big change before throw-in, with Sean Patton making his first appearance since last year's All-Ireland final. The goalkeeper's kickouts have made a big impact to the Donegal restarts. The game itself has been very flat, with more of a pre-FRC feel to it, with large periods of slow Cork possession. Donegal have been happy to sit in and break at blistering pace. Oisin Gallen raised three white flags, with Conor O'Donnell scoring the Donegal goal after Michael Murphy turned over a short Cork kickout. Half-time, Donegal won 7, Cork 5 points.
8: Wicklow and Offaly are into semi-finals of the Tailteann Cup. Offaly overcame Wexford by 122 to 117, while Wicklow edged out Antrim by 219 to 315. And Galway have booked a spot in the quarter-finals of the All-Ireland Ladies Football Championship with a 420 to 27 win over Tyrone. All-Ireland champions Dublin lead Donegal by 6 points to 4 at half-time.
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8: Dry with hazy sunshine, top temperatures 17 to 22 degrees with light to moderate west to northwest winds. 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

Michael Jackson, Billie Jean came very close to watching the movie last night, but haven't done yet. I've heard sort of reasonable things about it, and he's back in the charts as well. It's Ireland's Classic Hits Radio, the home of the 80s and 90s, and on the way within about 10 minutes' time, I'm going to give you an update on what Lucy Kennedy said to Colm Hayes on Monday morning when you wake up. I'll let you know what is in the pot. It's coming after Ed Sheeran. First of all, here's Kelly Clarkson on Ireland's Classic Hits Radio.

0: Ed Sheeran, Galway Girl on Ireland's Classic Hits Radio. A legendary video to go along with that as well. There was Hector and Tommy in the Jacks on Air Square, in O'Connell's Bar on Air Square, just briefly drinking pints in the Jacks. An interesting story behind that too. Now, just to let you know that on Monday morning, when you wake up and you're listening to Colm and Lucy in the morning, the amount of money that's on the line for What Did Lucy Kennedy Say to Colm Hayes, it's going to be worth a whopping €29,500. So just think for a minute what you could do with all that dosh. Wow, wouldn't it be great? So just make sure you're listening nice and early as well, because you get an early chance to play between 6 and 7. So if you're an early bird, you will get that extra chance. Make sure you're listening in to be in to win. What Did Lucy Kennedy Say to Colm Hayes? Now, on the way in just a few moments, I've got a song from a lady whom I think probably invented the kitchen disco, and the particular song as well. It gave the singer her first ever entry on the US Billboard Hot 100. I will play that song for you next on Ireland's Classic Hits Radio.
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0: morning, Brewing Up a Storm. 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Now, on the way in just a few moments, a lad who was in a band, and he was actually the bass player in the band. But what happened is he decided to give his hand a go at writing a song, and he never looked back. 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

0: Madness, our house in the middle of our street on Ireland's Classic Hits Radio. We're the home of the 80s and 90s. It got me thinking about my house, my parents' house in Galway. First of all, I've got to say hi to Joey. Joey, mind the toes. Joey's mowing the lawn in Cavan at the moment, probably listening with earphones or something like that. Anyway, isn't it great to be out in the fresh air cutting the grass? But yeah, I was just thinking during that Madness song, apparently this is rare because I'm from Renmore in Galway. I'm a Galwegian myself. And there's a row of houses about, I don't know, maybe five or six or seven houses all the way along. And you know, since I was a kid, it's all the same people still there. That is incredible. I was telling that to a friend of mine. And they said that is so, so rare. Anyway, just a little piece of useless information to tickle your fancy with prior to news. News and sport on the way. After that, I've got a song that was written as a tribute to Elvis Presley. I'll play it for you shortly on Ireland's Classic Hits Radio.
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11: At 5 o'clock, good evening, I'm Bernie Jemison. The Taoiseach has rejected suggestions Fianna Fáil covered up the crimes of Bill Keneally. He was responding to a report which found the serial child sex abuser received favourable treatment when his offences first came to the attention of Gardaí in Waterford in 1987. Micheál Martin described Keneally's actions as horrific and reprehensible and said he pushed for a full investigation into the handling of the case. He said there's no evidence of a Fianna Fáil cover-up.
12: I think the actions of Bill Keneally were reprehensible and horrific, and I would have called nearly a decade ago for a commission investigation into the handling of that. And I've read the report. The report doesn't implicate the Fianna Fáil party.
11: Canada and Ireland have announced a new bilateral partnership on trade, climate action and science. The Irish government has fully ratified the Comprehensive Economic and Trade Agreement between Canada and the European Union. The agreement means trade between the two countries will now grow even further. Canadian Prime Minister Mark Carney, who is in Ireland for a two-day visit, says it's an important step in strengthening ties.
13: Taoiseach, I would just like to underscore how pleased we are that you're moving forward with the full ratification of CETA with the amendments to the Arbitration Act now passed through Oireachtas. And I know that was important work and we're very grateful.
11: There's a call for a clear public transport plan for concert goers this summer. It follows reports of people being stranded after recent concerts at St Anne's Park in Dublin. Fine Gael's Grace Boland says current transport services aren't enough to accommodate fans during large events.
14: So we have fantastic concerts and gigs happening right across Dublin this summer. But we need to see public transport plan. We know the dates, we know the venues, we know the ticket sales. We're encouraging people to use public transport to get to these gigs. But what we don't have is a joined up public transport plan for getting people home safely. And when people come out of concerts, they're faced with long queues, overcrowding, limited services, and often ghost buses.
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9: Live.
11: As the festival season gets underway, people are being warned to stay vigilant of spiking. The Cork Sexual Violence Centre says in recent times it's seen an increase in drugging cases. It comes amid reports that vapes are now being used as a device for spiking. CEO of the Sexual Violence Centre in Cork, Mary Crilly, says people are sometimes doing it for what they describe as a joke.
5: So I just find in recent times it's come up a lot more, and not just to spike someone to sexually assault them. Sometimes it's done for the crack. You know, I mean, we've come across a lot of young fellas who think this is a great laugh, and they spike them. People lose hours, they lose time, they lose confidence, they don't know what's happened, if anything has happened, and it's not a bit funny.
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11: Cork are into the quarterfinals of the All-Ireland Senior Football Championship. The Rebels have edged out Donegal by 17 points to 113. Roscommon lead Monaghan by 4 points to 2 in 2B. Wicklow and Offaly are into the semi-finals of the Tailteann Cup. Offaly overcame Wexford by 122 to 117 in Tullamore, while Oisín McConville's Wicklow beat Antrim by 219 to 315 at Corrigan Park. Down lead Laois by 116 to 10 points in a repeat of the 2024 decider. Galway have booked a spot in the quarterfinals of the All-Ireland Ladies Football Championship with a 420 to 27 win over Tyrone. All-Ireland champions Dublin have also advanced to the last eight with a comfortable 213 to 5 points victory against Donegal. And Scotland manager Steve Clarke says they'll show Haiti respect in their first World Cup game in 28 years. His team begin their Group C campaign in Boston overnight.
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11: Mostly dry, just a few spots of drizzle and lowest temperatures 8 to 12 degrees with light and variable winds. 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

Gabrielle, Rise on Ireland's Classic Hits Radio. We're the home of the 80s and 90s. And right now, what I want to, I'll give you a little exercise during this next song, all right? It's from the Four Non-Blondes. It's called What's Up. Listen to how many times you hear them say, What's Up? And I'll tell you exactly how many times they say it after. Picture this. Here they are on Ireland's Classic Hits Radio.

0: Picture this Irish band, Take My Hand on Ireland's Classic Hits Radio. And then before that, I give you a little task about Four Non Blondes' great song called What's Up. How many times did you get or hear them say What's Up during that song? Well, I'll tell you how many times they said it. They said it zero. Zero times. They don't say What's Up in that song at all, even though that's the name of the song. That's just the way the cookie crumbles sometimes. On the way in just a few moments, a guy who back in 2007, a few years ago, he was actually refused entry to his own concert. He was on the way up in the car and the security guard said, I know what he looks like and that's not him. It's also a song that has the most instantly recognisable saxophone intro ever. I'm going to play it for you next on Ireland's Classic Hits Radio.
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0: beautiful from the beautiful south. That is A Little Time. It's hard to imagine that was out in 1990 and it was a number one for them. On the way in just a few moments, got a song that was in a movie featured very highly as well in 1990. And I'll play that song for you next on Ireland's Classic Hits Radio.
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0: 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I'll be back again next Saturday, 2 to 6. Enjoy the rest of your Saturday evening. 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
8: At 6, good evening, I'm Tina Gates. The Taoiseach has rejected suggestions Fianna Fáil covered up the crimes of Bill Keneally. He was responding to a commission report which found the serial child sex abuser received favourable treatment when his offences first came to the attention of Gardaí in Waterford in 1987. Micheál Martin described Keneally's actions as horrific and reprehensible and said he'd pushed for a full investigation into the handling of the case. Speaking this afternoon, he said there is no evidence of a Fianna Fáil cover-up.
9: I think the actions of Bill Keneally were reprehensible and horrific, and I would have called nearly a decade ago for a commission investigation into the handling of that, and I've read the report. The report doesn't implicate the Fianna Fáil party.
8: There is hope a peace deal between the US and Iran can be finalised in the next 24 hours. A memorandum of understanding would see the reopening of the Strait of Hormuz and the lifting of the US blockade on Iranian ports. Once the initial deal's done, negotiators would still have to hash out the specifics, including discussions on Iran's nuclear programme. Speaking in Ireland today, the Canadian Prime Minister Mark Carney said the G7 summit in France on Monday could lead to additional progress towards peace in the Middle East.
10: Will be an opportunity. I think the G7 is timely, and not least because it is an expanded group at the G7 under the French presidency, including a number of Gulf countries that will be there, as well as Egypt. And timely in the sense of if there is progress, more can be done to reinforce that progress and move forward.
8: Thousands of people have descended on Belfast and Derry for anti-racism rallies this afternoon in the wake of riots and attacks on foreign-owned homes and businesses this week. The unrest was sparked by a serious knife attack. The suspect, a Sudanese man, has since appeared in court. These demonstrators in Belfast say those involved in the disorder don't speak for everyone.
11: If they're protesting against what they say, that people are over here taking our jobs, then why are you attacking businesses, people that are trying to make a safe future for themselves and their family here?
12: Everything we've seen this week isn't the Belfast that everyone here knows and loves. I work with such amazing people who are immigrants, and they are just the most wonderful people, and everything that's gone on this week is a small few, but we wanted to show that it's not representative of Belfast as a whole.
8: As festival season gets underway, people are being warned to stay vigilant of spiking. The Cork Sexual Violence Centre says in recent times it's seen an increase in drugging cases, and CEO Mary Crilly says people are sometimes doing it as a joke.
13: So I just find in recent times it's come up a lot more, and not just to spike someone to sexually assault them, sometimes it's done for the crack. You know, I mean, we've come across a lot of young friends who think this is a great laugh, and they spike them. People lose hours, they lose time, they lose confidence, they don't know what's happened, if anything has happened, and it's not a bit funny.
8: The US government has ordered Anthropic, one of the world's leading artificial intelligence companies, to restrict access to its most advanced AI models. The company, which developed the Claude chatbot, says it suspended access to its latest systems after being directed to prevent their use by foreign nationals over national security concerns. The move marks a significant escalation in US efforts to control cutting-edge AI technology. And one of Ireland's greatest racing mysteries may finally have been solved. Princess Zahara Aga Khan says the legendary racehorse Shergar was killed just 2 days after he was abducted from Ballymoney stud in County Kildare in 1983. In an interview with The Telegraph, the daughter of Shergar's owner, the Aga Khan, said the kidnapper's £2 million ransom demand was never paid because her father believed the money could be used to harm people. Shergar's disappearance has long been linked to the IRA, although the horse's fate was never officially confirmed. And that's your latest news update at 4 minutes past six.
14: And in sport, Cork have stunned Donegal to book a place in the quarterfinals of the All-Ireland Senior Football Championship. Stephen Sherlock scored 9 points for the Rebels as they beat the league champions by 17 points to 113 in Ballybuffet. Stephen Mooney's goal as Monaghan leading 114 to 12 points against Roscommon. That game is deep in the second half. While the holders Kerry lead against Kildare in Newbridge by 11 points to 6. That one's in the first half. Wicklow Down and Offaly are into the semi-finals of the Tailteann Cup. 2024 winners Down enjoyed a comfortable 223 to 16 points victory over Laois in Portlaoise. 1-3 from Jack Bryant helped Offaly to overcome Wexford by 122 to 117. Dean Healy scored the winning point for Wicklow in their comeback 219 to 315 victory against Antrim, and Fermanagh lead Sligo by 112 to 5 points early in the second half. Galway and Dublin are into the quarterfinals of the All-Ireland Ladies Football Championship. Olivia Dively scored 2-6 for Galway as they beat Tyrone by 420 to 2-7, while the holders Dublin advanced into the last eight as well with a comfortable 213 to 5 points victory against Donegal. Scotland manager Steve Clarke says they'll show respect to Haiti in their first World Cup game in 28 years. His team begin their Group C campaign in Boston overnight. After Canada and Bosnia drew in Group B last night, you've got Qatar and Switzerland meeting for the very first time in a competitive match. That game is in the same group at 8 p.m. MetLife Stadium will then host the clash of Morocco and four-time winners Brazil in the late game in Group C. Shane Lowry is now 5 under par after 2 holes on day 3 of golf's Canadian Open. He's 5 shots off the lead in Toronto. Ireland's campaign at the Women's T20 Cricket World Cup has opened with a 40-run defeat to Scotland. Katrin and Sarah Bryce put on a 106-run partnership between them as the Scots set a total of 162 at Old Trafford, and Ireland were bowled out with 5 balls to go. The Republic of Ireland, though, are into the quarterfinals tomorrow at the World Cup of Darts. Willie O'Connor and Mickey Mansell beat Poland by 8-2 in their second-round clash in Germany earlier today. George Russell has qualified fastest for tomorrow's Barcelona F1 Grand Prix. The Mercedes driver finished ahead of Ferrari's Lewis Hamilton, with the World Championship leader Kimi Antonelli in third. The title holder Lando Norris will go from fourth place on the grid. And that's your news and sports. I'm Will O'Callaghan. It's now 6 minutes past six.
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